Really beautiful song, yet that's called A Mother's Prayer, and it was sung by Keith and Kristen Getty and Moya Brennan, who recently passed away. So that was a tribute to Moya Brennan and Kristen Getty and Moya Brennan, who recently passed away. So that was a tribute to Moya Brennan and.

0: index is sitting at 3, which is moderate, and the barometric pressure has risen to 1,029.3 hectopascals. Today's forecast is partly cloudy, light winds with a forecast maximum of 19 degrees. Absolutely beautiful day ahead. The sun gloriously shining through the studio window. Elsewhere around the region, Denmark partly cloudy with a top of 19. Bremer Bay partly cloudy with a top of 19. Noengrap mostly sunny with a top of 18. Jerramungup mostly sunny with a top of 18. And Mount Barker partly cloudy with a top of 18. Looking ahead to Albany for Monday, it'll be partly cloudy with a low of 8 and a top of 20. Tuesday mostly sunny, 11 to 22. And Wednesday partly cloudy with temperatures between 13 and 21. Looks like I'll be able to get into the garden and do a little bit more work amongst all my other chores. Doing jobs for two people while my wife's recovering from her broken shoulder, which is not pleasant, I can tell you. One thing you don't do is bump it, because the pain, I believe, is excruciating. All right. Our Father, who art in heaven, sung for you by children, by Steve Green.
1: Jesus wants his followers to know how to pray. What's prayer? It's simply talking to God. 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
2: 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For yours is the kingdom, and the power, and the

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1: When Jesus was a little boy, he had to grow and learn just like you. He probably knew what it was like to have a skinned knee or the hiccups. The Bible says as he grew older, he also grew taller and wiser. People thought that he was a good boy, and so did God, his father.
2: Luke 2, verse 52. And Jesus grew in wisdom and stature and in favor with God.

0: believe in Jesus, you will trust Him, and you'll do the things He says to do. When you have this kind of faith, He saves you from the punishment that comes from doing wrong.
1: Acts 16, verse 31. Believe in the Lord Jesus Christ.

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1: 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Coming up today, we have after me, Abby's Sunday Fun Day is no more. It's gone. She's gone back, had to go back to Perth. And watch this space. At the moment, we've got GSFM Greatest Hits from 9 till 12. And then at 12 to 12.30, we have Bar High, followed by Arts Magazine to take us through to 1 p.m. Then we have Easy Listening with John from 1 p.m. to 3 p.m. And then Classics with Heather from 3 to 5 p.m. And then Foundations of Folk Music with Flossie from 5 to 7. Following that, we have the Dutch Program with John, as he's done for 33 odd years. And then we switch to Overnight Music and Mordich Mag before for that. So plenty to keep you entertained, so keep your dial to 100.9. Coming up, we have His Banner Over Me Is Love, Jesus Bids Us Shine, Oh Be Careful Little Eyes, and Happy All the Time.

That was Cedarmont Kids with Happy All the Time. Oh, Be Careful, Little Eyes. Jesus Bids Us Shine, and His Banner Over Me is Love. The time's approaching 28 minutes past 8. We've got about another 20 more minutes of music, and then we go to Messages of Hope to take us through to 9 a.m. this morning. And now I'll be leaving at just before 9:15, and the message will still keep playing. You can listen to that. It's well worth listening to. That will take you through till 9 a.m. when we go to GSFM Greatest Hits to take us through till 12 midday.

That was Cedarmont Kids with Christ the Lord is Risen Today. And before that, we heard Bringing in the Sheaves and Joyful, Joyful, We Adore Thee. Well, that brings me to the end of my program. Well, my physical presence in this program, Messages of Hope, is coming up at 9:15. I want to thank you for joining with me this morning. I hope you enjoyed the program. I'll be back at the same time next Sunday morning, bright and early, to take you through from 6 a.m. to 9 a.m. Have a blessed Sunday and have a blessed, safe, I think it's just about the last week of May.

0: We have a definite preoccupation with capacity and productivity. And we think of ourselves and our lives in terms of our strengths and the things that we can get done and what we can accomplish. And Pascal throws a wrench into that kind of way of thinking about the world in a good way, because it makes us pull back and say, okay, his life definitely isn't characterized primarily by what he can accomplish.
1: Bart and Anne's life was turned upside down when their son Pascal received a diagnosis of a rare genetic disorder at 8 months old. Today on Messages of Hope, Bart shares what they've learned from Pascal's journey and where he finds hope in the face of constant uncertainty.
0: Weakness can be a gift. It's a gift that opens up some of those dimensions of possibilities of connection and love that if we believed ourselves to be strong, we might never open ourselves up to in any way.
1: You're listening to Messages of Hope, and my name's Emma. Today we have with us Bart Bula, who'll be sharing about his journey of raising a son with special needs. So welcome, Bart.
0: Yeah, it's great to be here. Nice to talk to you.
1: Would you like to share a little bit about what you maybe do day-to-day, Bart, and a little bit about your family?
0: Sure, yeah. As your listeners might pick up pretty quick, I am American. I pick up my Yankee drawl, if you will. We moved here to Australia about 3 years ago, and I work at the Uniting College in Adelaide and do a number of things with the Uniting Church in South Australia. I'm married to my wife, Anne, coming up on close to being married 30 years here. We have three children, and our oldest son, Soren, is still back in America. Our middle son, Pascal, who's 20, that we'll talk a little bit more about, is here with us in Australia. And then we have a daughter who's 16. Her name's Eleanor.
1: What are some things that you love about your family?
0: Everybody in our family is very different. We're always figuring out interesting ways to try to navigate all of those differences and get along and compromise. And yeah, we've just made a habit of that and keep finding ways to have fun together. Yeah.
1: One of your sons, Pascal, has throughout his life encountered a number of special needs. Could you tell us about that?
0: I might start to say, there's a lot of discussion about the language around disability. Is it handicapped? Is it disability? Is even the notion or differently abled? I kind of do like the language of special needs. We all have needs. Some people happen to have needs that are both or either more unusual than some people or more intense. And yeah, Pascal, he's capable of doing a lot of things. But then he does have needs that are unusual. Then he has needs that are intense. Specialized medications, specialist doctor's visits, things that just you don't run into on a daily basis.
1: So tell us about Pascal's early life and finding out that he had these special needs.
0: He was born with a rare genetic disorder called tuberous sclerosis complex. There's one little pair of genes in a particular lineup in his DNA that don't match quite right. And so what happens with Pascal is he develops a kind of tumor. They're technically called tubers. They're not cancerous. They're not malignant. They're not aggressive. But they're growing too much in places where they shouldn't be is the dilemma. And there's a variety of manifestations with his disorder. But most people have a relatively normal lifespan with that disorder. And again, affects people all across a really broad spectrum. Pascal doesn't have a lot of physical disabilities per se. For Pascal, more of his challenges have been developmental in nature and sometimes behavioral in nature. We didn't know that Pascal had this when he was born. When he was 8 or 9 months of age, he started to have what we now know were a rare type of seizure. And it was about that time, too, that we started to notice some issues with his development. He wasn't standing up, wasn't making quite the sounds that you would expect a child of 8 or 9 months of age to be making. He was on some medication that controlled that early seizure, pretty well for a few years, but it is a medication that tends to sunset in its effectiveness over time. And then he started to develop another kind of seizure a little bit before he was two. You know, they describe those seizures as, imagine if you were watching a television show and every 30 seconds it was interrupted by a commercial. You'd lose track. They said it would just interrupt any kind of memory or learning or your sleep functions and all those kind of things. So just a little bit after his second birthday, he had brain surgery. Once we got those seizures taken care of, we really did see a big bounce up in his development. It's like he could suddenly get traction in the world. And he did really pretty well for a few years. We noticed at that point, though, that he became susceptible to having very infrequent but now very severe seizures. They were required major medical intervention. So now he's been on a specialized medication for, goodness, 10, 11 years, something like that, that actually targets the disorder that he has pretty well. I describe him now as being a really healthy, robust 20-year-old man. He's 6'4" to just look at him. You wouldn't know that he has a disability necessarily, but socially, emotionally, he's probably kind of 12 or 13, gravitates to that age of folks. But cognitively, he's probably 5 or 6. He can do some very basic reading, some very basic math, but yeah, he's probably kind of plateaued for some of those things. So it's an ever-evolving kind of process of what his health is doing, how he is.
1: And so what were some of the feelings that you experienced as parents when Pascal initially had this early diagnosis followed by brain surgery and other complications?
0: It's quite an emotional soup, is what I would say, let's say around his initial diagnosis. So just having a diagnosis was a bit of a relief as far as that goes. There's a lot of fear and uncertainty. So just all of a sudden, all the maps that you get as a parent of, here's all your developmental milestones, you just chuck those because who knows at this point? You just don't know. So that kind of uncertainty. And there's a fair amount of grief involved. You know, there's no guarantees, but will he ever learn to drive a car? Will he ever graduate from high school? Will he ever get married? I mean, all of these things go into question and start to feel unattainable. So things that you want for your child now are lost. Now we're kind of navigating the transition to adulthood with him. And so that's not easy for anybody, but especially for him. And I think now my wife and I probably experience a fair amount of anxiety. So there's just a sort of another layer of potential risk involved with anything and everything that we do in our lives because of his particular needs. And so yeah, it sort of hovers around you as you go on with life. Transitions are extra hard for him. He just finished a program at the end of 2025. It was a really great fit for him. It was really good, but he had aged out of it. And the paths just aren't as clear.
1: What would you say are some of the things you've leaned on in these many times of uncertainty and anxiety?
0: Yeah, that's a good question. There's times at which that settles into some routine. And we're grateful for those, and they do all right. There are other times when that's a real burden, either because of the uncertainty that's hovering around it or just the weight. And even though I don't know that it's super helpful, I do end up asking God, why? Why is this happening to us? Why is this thing happening right now? So that's a real question. I don't avoid it necessarily. I don't know that I expect big answers to it at the same time. We really leaned on each other as family members, definitely. We try to give each other extra grace quite frequently. We all can know when Pascal is sort of demanding a lot of us for one reason or another and acknowledge that and be supportive in that. Church has been a mixed bag, if I'm honest. Churches, like most other institutions in the world, are based on a relatively narrow band of normalcy. And if you don't operate in those kinds of ways, it's not that we don't want you here. It's just that like, we don't know how you be here necessarily. So we run into that situation in a lot of churches where Pascal doesn't fit all the normal patterns necessarily. And so it's just awkward to be there and difficult to be involved in certain things. At the same time, there's often been relationships in churches where we've found our best friends and best support, people who make the effort to understand or make the space for us to be included. Those are really important for us. And so, yeah, trying to grasp and probe a little bit deeper, how do I understand God and God's ways in the world through my own particular experience with Pascal? It's a meaningful part of it for me as well.
1: So what are some of the biggest things you've learned then?
0: Disabilities is no respecter of persons. It strikes people who are relatively fortunate in other parts of their lives and people who are relatively unfortunate in other parts of their lives. And so, yeah, it just comes along to everybody in some form or fashion. Yeah, Pascal's situation where it was a random mutation of a gene, there's no blame to be found anywhere. And so that's challenging, just to feel like this is just the nature of the world that we live in, where things go wrong for no apparent discernible reason at all. How do we understand the presence of God in a world that can seem random and randomly evil in those kinds of ways? That's definitely a hard one. I think probably one of the things that it opened my eyes to on the other side is, particularly in Western culture, we have a definite preoccupation with capacity and productivity. I mean, we think of ourselves and our lives in terms of our strengths and the things that we can get done and what we can accomplish. And Pascal throws a wrench into that kind of way of thinking about the world in a good way, because it makes us pull back and say, okay, his life definitely isn't characterized primarily by what he can accomplish, which then makes us think, okay, who are we in the image of God then? Yeah, we have strengths and skills, capacities. God granted us the ability to co-create in a world that God has made. And so we do those co-creating kinds of things. But that's not it. It might be part of who we are, but it's not all of who we are. And sometimes we focus on that just a little bit too much. Maybe we value the relational things a little bit more. We're not as concerned about necessarily being effective and efficient as we're concerned about being connected and loving, and that those are probably more at the core of who we are in the image of God than the effectiveness things are in the long run.
1: So that almost sounds like a blessing.
0: Yeah, it opens your eyes up to things that you didn't see before. That's absolutely the case. It's made us appreciate more just the time spent together and to value that rather than accomplishing a bunch of things along the way. I mean, we like to do stuff too. But yeah, I think appreciating that together. Weakness can be a gift. We may not ask for it for Christmas, but it's a gift that opens up some of those dimensions of possibilities of connection and love that if we believed ourselves to be strong, we might never open ourselves up to in any way.
1: Do you have any advice for a community who would like to welcome people with different needs?
0: There's saying, I think it's a saying in the disability community that goes, if you've met a person with a disability, you've met a person with a disability. People are all different. Disabilities are all different. There's no stock set answer for how to approach anyone. It can be awkward to bring it up. And sometimes some families are not through the grief process of owning the challenges that they're facing or owning the severity of them or some mix of those. So some people don't want to talk about it. Some people want to talk about it a lot. So just allowing people to be there and just do what's going on with maybe not of a lot of attention is a kind of good way to melt some of that ice, to begin to lower some of the defenses, to begin to make some connections. So yeah, once you've gotten a little bit over the hump of some connection, just to understand where people are and if they want to engage and to what degree they want to engage, just being observant, I think, goes a long way of somebody to say, is there a way Pascal can be involved in this if we do X, Y, or Z? It really means a lot, I think, to most people.
1: 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You can also follow us on Facebook and Instagram. My name's Emma. I hope you can join us again next week for another message of hope, sharing hope in the world today. Won't you carry me home?

0: Time for a weather update. Right now in Albany, it's clear, with the wind coming from the northwest. It's 13 degrees, but feels more like 9 degrees.
1: The forecast for today is partly cloudy, with a maximum of 19 degrees.
0: And that's the latest weather.

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0: Love must have been blind, cause I sure didn't see this one coming.
1: I once was blind, but now I see.
0: My best friend, huh? They say keep the ones you love close, and your enemies even closer. But I can't win for losing.

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1: It's Sunday, the 24th of May, 2026. Aries, others may not share your enthusiasm, but don't let that put you off. 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Cancer, avoid distractions if you plan to get anything done today. Leo, much time will be lost when someone makes a mountain out of a molehill. Virgo, worrying about what might happen is futile. Libra, surround yourself with others who, like you, also see the big picture. Scorpio, it seems others are in agreement with you, making for a pleasant change. Sagittarius, you may be given some power or authority, but don't let it go to your head. Capricorn, you'll revel in being able to do what you want, even if only for a short time. Aquarius, so things didn't go so well. Make sure, though, you learn from those mistakes. Pisces, arrange to meet up with friends and together enjoy an outdoor pursuit. And that's today's horoscope.
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0: Let's take a quick look at the weather. Right now in Albany, it's clear. With the wind coming from the north-northwest, it's 15 degrees, but feels more like 12 degrees.
1: The forecast for today is partly cloudy, with a maximum of 19 degrees.
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At night, sometimes I lay awake staring at the ceiling. It happens to all of us. But you don't have to be alone by yourself. You can be alone with me. Clyde, if it's dark o'clock and you're counting sheep and it's just not helping, let me put you to sleep. Not like that. I mean, overnights on Great Southern FM, I play the music from your youth. Unless you're over 80, in which case I'll play the music from your middle age. Anyway, don't stare at the ceiling thinking about which shade of beige it is. 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When the nighttime comes, I don't get tired. I get into the groove.

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1: Hey there, this is Russell Morris. It must be really difficult to make a career out of music these days. Way back in the 70s and 80s, you could actually go to a radio station, talk to the program manager and say, hey, what do you think? And because we got airplay, we became known, which has the snowball effect. Your record starts to move, and the record really is the spokesman for the band. For young bands these days, they're not getting any airplay, and therefore they're not making a living, and therefore the bands are breaking up before they even begin to start. 50% airplay for Australian product would be fantastic. It would be our culture. We're progressing. Let's try and get that airplay level up to 50%.

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Hi, this is Boy Blue. Please join me Fridays at 12 noon for some afternoon delight. Gonna play you some rock, soul, blues, reggae, and lovely music from across the world. 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

0: Now for a quick weather update. Right now in Albany, it's clear, with the wind coming from the northwest. It's 16 degrees, but feels more like 13 degrees.
1: The forecast for today is partly cloudy, with a maximum of 19 degrees.
0: I'll have another update later.

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Sometimes, in the wee hours of the night, you want a little bit of company and to listen to some of that music you remember so well. 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Hi, I'm Clyde, and I'll guide you on a magical musical tour of all of those songs that mean so much to all of us. 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

again, folks. It's John Williamson here for RAD, Recording Artists, Actors and Athletes Against Drink Driving. You know, music's one of the most important things in my life, but nothing's more important than life itself. If you drink then drive, then you're risking your life and the lives of everybody on the road. So before you go out for a few drinks, plan ahead. Stay the night somewhere close or arrange a designated driver who won't drink. You'll make the road a safer place for all of us.

Hello and welcome to Reflections. My name is Greg Parker and I'm your host for today's program. Thank you for listening. Reflections is brought to you by the Albany Baha'i Community. I do not know what course others may take, but as for me, give me liberty or give me death. Patrick Henry uttered these immortal words in a speech before the Virginia Assembly in the United States of America, which was then the 13 colonies of America, on March 23, 1775. I remember it like it was yesterday. What liberty was Patrick Henry after? Was Patrick Henry a black slave? No, he wasn't. Was he even trying to get rid of slavery? No, I don't think so. Was Patrick Henry a prisoner? No, he wasn't. So, he wasn't a slave and he wasn't a prisoner, but he was screaming for liberty. And he didn't care what anyone else thought. Give me liberty or give me death, is what he said. It might surprise you to know that the person who uttered these words was in fact a member of Parliament. He was a member of the state legislature of Virginia. However, the liberty he wanted was really a change of flag. He wanted to be freed from British rule and freed from British taxes, and that was the sort of liberty that he was prepared to die for. Contrast the liberty that he wanted, this man of wealth, this man who was in an elected position serving the people, this man who had all sorts of so-called personal freedoms, compare that to the freedom of the slaves of America at the time. They had no freedom. In refugee camps all over the world, and particularly in Australia, there are thousands, possibly millions of people who would love to exchange their current circumstances for the lack of liberty that Patrick Henry was moaning about. He was free to say what he wanted. He was free to go where he wanted, and he was free to be what he wanted. These people have no freedoms. They are free to do nothing. Life is a struggle. So that tells me something very interesting. Liberty is a very, very subjective thing. I may think that I am trapped in my life, yet I have a lot of freedoms. There are people in prison who may think that they are trapped in their life, but they also have a lot of freedoms. There are people in refugee camps who are trapped in their lives and also have a lot of freedoms. But there are different types of freedoms and there are different perspectives of freedom. Obviously, to Patrick Henry, a change of flag was worth dying for. For others, just a change of scenery might do the trick. Instead of looking at barbed wire, to be looking at an open sky. So today's program is about liberty. And at the outset, I'm going to say that did you know that the way to be absolutely free is to do as you're told. Does that make sense? It does to me. Just imagine if everyone decided to drive any way they liked on the road. We'd all be dead in 5 minutes, particularly the way I drive, if I had my way. So I am not free to drive on the right-hand side of the road, and I am not free to go zooming through red lights and stop signs and bouncing over roundabouts. I am not free to drive the wrong way up the road. I am not free to go around doing what I like because it'll cause chaos and carnage. So what is the result of this loss of freedom on the road to do as I like? Well, the result, actually, is safety, security, and the desire then to go out on the road and not get killed. So funnily enough, Mr. Patrick Henry, if you give me liberty, you will give me death when it comes to the roads. The point I'm trying to make is that freedom is a very relative thing. Patrick Henry was prepared to die to change his government. Not that he had a government that was enslaving him or oppressing him. There were just some things about that government he didn't like. And he was prepared to die for the liberty to change his government. However, liberty on the roads is a different matter altogether. So society understands that we will sacrifice our liberty for the common good. Now, one would imagine that the ultimate loss, the ultimate deprivation of liberty would be slavery. And
Thankfully, in this country, there's no such thing as slavery. And in the world, it's illegal, even though there are some corners of the world where it is believed to be in existence. The next worst deprivation of liberty, then, would be prison. And I would like to tell a story about a friend that I met when I became a Baha'i in the 1970s. I won't say his name, but this person was a criminal. As a matter of fact, he was a New Zealander. And for the wags out there, that wasn't his crime. I don't even remember what his crime was, but I do know that he was on the run. He was from New Zealand and he was hiding out, laying low in the parlance of the 70s criminal world. This is my experience based on novels. I've never actually taken up crime as a lifetime passion. He was laying low. He was on the run from New Zealand law. He then actually heard about the Baha'i faith and the Baha'i teachings. He investigated the Baha'i teachings. He realized that this religion was a religion that could change the face of the planet. It was a religion of universal peace. It was a religion that cultivated our spirituality, and therefore it had the capacity to change society and make the world a better place. And so he became a Baha'i. And then he read about all the laws and principles which Baha'u'llah, the teacher of the Baha'i faith, had given humanity. And he realized that he had to pay his debt to society. So one of the first things he did as a Baha'i was return to New Zealand and surrender his liberty. He did the time for the crime. So the next worst thing to slavery is being a prisoner, and yet this person was prepared to sacrifice that sort of liberty for something else. And this was to give himself a different type of freedom. Now we'll get to that different type of freedom later. I just want to illustrate the point that sometimes liberty is about giving up one's liberty for a different type of freedom. And I'm not talking about freedom from guilt and freedom from being pursued and hunted. My friend did not go to jail to escape the worry of being a fugitive. It was a different kind of freedom that he was seeking. And we will look at that different kind of freedom later on in the program. Now, if you are a regular listener to the program, the name Baha'u'llah is already familiar to you. But if the name is not familiar to you, then you're not a regular listener to the program. However, the name Baha'u'llah is the name of the founder of the Baha'i faith. The Baha'i faith began in the Middle East. So Baha'u'llah, as it sounds, is an Arabic name, and it means the glory of God. So the glory of God founded the Baha'i religion. Baha'u'llah was a prisoner for 40 years. Isn't it interesting how the great religious reformers are always somehow in trouble with the authorities? Christ was a prisoner, only for a short time, but then he was executed for his so-called crime. Baha'u'llah, for preaching a religion of universal peace, a religion with a vision of world unity, a religion with a vision that all the religions were divine in origin, was persecuted for 40 years, a prisoner and an outcast. Moses was wanted for murder by the Egyptian authorities. Yet Moses was the architect of the Ten Commandments, and the Ten Commandments were the religious foundation of Judaism and Islam and Christianity. And those great foundations that Moses laid were built upon by Baha'u'llah, the founder of the Baha'i faith as well. The examples of these marvelous prophets of God is enough to remind me that the value of a human being and their potential for a contribution that is meaningful to society shouldn't be judged by their status. Everyone has the potential to make a huge contribution to the world in which they live, be they prisoner, prime minister, or president. Oh, I love alliteration. It's time for a song now. And this song is called The Prisoner. It's a song about Baha'u'llah, about those 40 years in prison, and about how the deprivation of his liberty changed humanity.

The Prisoner by England Dan and John Ford Coley. And I want to reflect on one of the verses of that song for just a moment before we resume our theme of liberty. The song said, "Take us to the prisoner, torn and bent beneath the chains." Baha'u'llah had this massive collar made of cast iron around his neck. It weighed about 80 kilograms. It was around his neck day and night for a few months. As a result of that, his posture had a permanent bend to it, if you like, a permanent curvature of the spine. This was the suffering that Baha'u'llah had to endure in order to deliver God's message to humanity. Yet Baha'u'llah had some not very flattering things to say about liberty. Despite his 40 years of imprisonment, he said this. He said that liberty must in the end lead to sedition, whose flames none can quench. "Thus warneth you he who is the reckoner, the all-knowing. Know ye that the embodiment of liberty and its symbol is the animal." And you might wonder, how is the animal the embodiment of liberty? And this theme was discussed at length by Baha'u'llah's son, whose name was Abdul Baha. Abdul Baha was a prisoner with his father for 40 years and shared his father's hardships and deprivations. He was once asked about his imprisonment, and I will read the passage to you. "Will you tell us how you felt while in prison and how you regard your freedom?" I asked. "We are glad that you are free." "Thank you," he said graciously. "But freedom is not a matter of place. It is a condition. I was thankful for the prison, and the lack of liberty was very pleasing to me. To me, prison is freedom. Troubles rest me. Death is life, and to be despised is honour. Therefore, I was happy all that time in prison." You know, the symbol of the crucifix is the sign of the triumph of Christianity. So something which one would associate with death, persecution, and agony is a symbol of triumph, of good over evil, of spirituality over physicality. And in the same way, Abdu'l-Bahá's imprisonment was a symbol of the triumph of spirituality over physicality, despite the fact that he was a prisoner, despite the fact that he was oppressed and he had troubles. He eventually lived to see his father's message being proclaimed in all corners of the globe. So, if you like, the hardship of imprisonment and the triumph over this hardship was a proof that there was a force, a power in this religion which was born of the divine. Just as an example, the death of Christ was not the end of Christianity, it was the beginning of it. Now, back to the theme of the animal. Remember, Baha'u'llah said that the embodiment of liberty and its symbol is the animal. And Abdul Baha, Baha'u'llah's son, explained the theme in this way. He said, "Consider ye, no matter how much man gains wealth, riches, and opulence in this world, he will not become as independent as a cow. For these fattened cows roam freely over the vast tableland. All the prairies and meadows are theirs for grazing, and all the springs and rivers are theirs for drinking. No matter how much they graze, the fields will not be exhausted. It is evident that they have earned these material bounties with the utmost facility." In other words, they've done nothing. He then goes on to say, "Still more ideal than this is the life of the bird. A bird on the summit of a mountain, on the high waving branches, has built for itself a nest more beautiful than the palaces of the kings. The air is in the utmost purity, the water cool and clear as crystal, the panorama charming and enchanting. In such glorious surroundings he expends his numbered days. All the harvests of the plains are his possessions, having earned all this wealth without the least labour. Hence, no matter how much man may advance in this world,

he still shall not attain to the station of this bird. Thus it becomes evident that in matters of this world, however much man may strive and work to the point of death, he will be unable to earn the abundance, the freedom, and the independent life of a small bird. This proves and establishes the fact that man is not created for the life of this ephemeral world. Nay, rather, he is created for the acquirement of infinite perfections. Abdu'l-Bahá actually uses the example of the freedom of the animals to have a tongue-in-cheek shot at atheists. You know, he says atheists deny the existence of God. And as a religionist, Abdu'l-Bahá was explaining, and I believe, that our true reality is a spiritual reality, and that is through a relationship with God, with our Creator. We are spiritual beings, and there is a spiritual source to our spirituality, that is God. An atheist would deny that there is a God. And Abdu'l-Bahá, using the example of this freedom of the animals, says that animals also deny the existence of God, but they don't even have to think about it to do it. They don't even know of an existence of God. He says, in this way, the donkey is the greatest scientist and the cow an accomplished naturalist, for they have obtained what they know without schooling and years of laborious study in colleges, trusting implicitly to the evidences of the senses and relying solely upon intuitive virtues. The cow, for instance, is a lover of the visible and a believer in the tangible. If it can see it, it can eat it, in other words. Contented and happy when pasture is plenty. Perfectly serene, a blissful exponent of the transcendental school of philosophy. Such is the status of the material philosophers, that is, people who deny the existence of God, who glory in sharing the condition of the cow, imagining themselves in a lofty station. Reflect upon their ignorance and blindness. I think it's time now for another song. It should be a cow of a song, but I can't think of any songs with the words moo in them, other than Old MacDonald. And nature in itself is a wonderful thing. It's an expression of the creativity of the will of God and its beauty and its grandeur. And we can learn from nature. This song uses the themes of nature to talk about our own potential. It's Blackbird.

Abdu'l-Bahá said that the afflictions which come to humanity sometimes tend to center the consciousness upon the limitations, and this is a veritable prison. In other words, we can be trapped by thinking that we are in prison, that our circumstances make us powerless. We don't have to be in a prison to feel powerless. We can be anywhere feeling powerless. But release from this prison, Abdu'l-Bahá says, release comes by making of the will a door, turning your own will into a door, by making of the will a door through which the confirmations of the spirit come. And then you live in the world of the spirit. Baha'u'llah said the same thing. He said, free thyself from the fetters. Now, fetters are chains. Free thyself from the fetters of this world, and loose thy soul from the prison of self. Seize thy chance, for it will come to thee no more. Abdu'l-Bahá said that man is in reality a spiritual being, and that when he turns to the spirit, then he is truly happy. And that is why he said that freedom and liberty is not a matter of place. It's a matter of condition, and it's the condition within yourself. So what have we learnt today? Well, we've learnt that liberty means different things to different peoples. We've learnt that cows shouldn't drive on the road. We've learnt, however, that liberty has to be sometimes given up for our own mutual benefit. In other words, on the road, for example, where we all agree to abide by certain rules and conditions for the safety of each other. And we have learnt that the deprivation of the liberty of the messengers and prophets of God has resulted in our own spiritual freedom. Furthermore, we can use the example of their lives as prisoners to understand that there is no such prison other than the prison of self. Just as they transcended their physical conditions of imprisonment and their environment and a feeling of being helpless and trapped to triumph and to leave an enduring legacy, so too can we all. We are always free at any time in our lives to call upon and connect with the Creator. And we can do that through prayer and meditation. You've been listening to Reflections. Reflections is brought to you by the Albany Baha'i Community. I'm Greg Parker. I hope you've enjoyed this program. If you have, you'll be pleased to know that we'll have more of the same for you next week. Thank you for listening.

0: 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So, to tell you what's coming up on this week's program, here's Roger.
1: Thanks, Ruth. First up, Ruth will catch us up with the amazing arts events coming up in Albany and Denmark. For the interview of the week, I chat with Steve Adams, who lost his eyesight as a young man, but puts to writing and music his vivid memories of childhood in Albany. And in Writer's Corner, Amanda York writes of her childhood, not in Albany, but in Papua New Guinea. So, let's get straight on with the show. Dear listeners, it's great to have with me Ruthie Ainscough, who's going to tell us about some of the things coming up in Albany and surrounds. So what's up, Ruthie?
0: It's busy. It's always busy, Roger. I can't believe it. But I'm going to start off in Denmark, our sister city, our lovely little Denmark. They've got the Festival of Voice, which I know has been on for many, many years, the 29th to the 31st of May, so it's over the weekend there. And that's being put on by Denmark Arts. To get the full program, just go and have a look for www.denmarkarts.com.au, and it will celebrate the power of voice, culture and community. This will be the 23rd Denmark Festival of Voice, and always an unforgettable thing. This time it's going to showcase strength and diversity of artists from across the region and beyond. This year's program brings together the inspiring lineup of performers whose voices carry stories, traditions and creative innovation. It always does. It's actually a really good thing. If you want to be part of this vibrant celebration, and it always is a lovely time over there in Denmark, you need to get tickets now so that you can experience the energy. So just have a quick look for Arts, Denmark Arts, and I'm sure you'll find where to get your tickets from. And I believe you can get individual events or get the weekend, you know, the usual thing. And get your walking shoes on so you can walk from venue to venue.
1: Gosh, there'll be so many brilliant musicians out there in Denmark and around. Now, Ruthie, there is something quite special coming up where actually I interviewed the artist involved, one Ainsley MacLean. It's been featured in Southerly. There must be something special about it.
0: There must be, Roger, but you may know far more about this than I do. Certainly the small pictures that they've put in the Southerly are really lovely. So this artist, Ainsley MacLean, has his exhibition, which is titled Echoes of Attention, Art and Endurance. And the exhibition will run from the 25th of May to the 29th. So this will be open Monday to Friday, 10 till 4, and it has 12 abstract artworks which have been created by Ainsley MacLean. So what did you think of it?
1: I think it's really special, and I think the messaging around ME and taking it more seriously is really important. Ruthie, can you pronounce ME, the full version, for me?
0: I'll give it a good crack. It's myalgic encephalomyelitis. So sounds scary.
1: It is scary. And it's an important story that Ainsley tells.
0: It's a serious and often disabling neurological illness, and that hasn't prevented him producing some amazing art. So get down to the Vancouver Arts Centre, people, and have a look at what Ainsley's produced. May 25th to the 29th, so only a short exhibition, this one.
1: Now, Ruthie, I hear that rapture is a sensory experience when had in the wedding station. Now, what is that all about?
0: Well, you've obviously read the headlines, Roger. Well done. Rapture, a sensory experience. So this is going to be in June, early June, and it's on the 5th of June, and it sounds quite interesting. The Whaling Station are coming up to it, aren't they? Putting lots of interesting things on. So rapture is described as an intimate evening of dance, art and dining. Inspired by the tides, the moon and the restorative power of the sea. So this will be against the beautiful backdrop of Taundirup Coast out there. It's a one-night-only sensory experience, bringing together contemporary performance, visual art and place. So there's going to be an opening of an exhibition called Turbulence, which is by Lizzie Riley, and she does woven sculptures, so that'll be an amazing thing. I'm assuming that that's inside in the art little art exhibition area at the whaling station. And then as the twilight settles, the experience will continue with the station's atmospheric oil tank theatre with Rapture, a richly layered performance directed by John Carberry. It's got choreography. It's brought to life by Nicola Bairstow, Jessica Ruggiero, Tash Rolfe and Talitha Maslin. That's going to be a movement. It looks beautiful, actually, sort of interpretive dance, I'd say. And it explores the powerful relationship between the body, landscape and the sea. And then the evening concludes and the cafe, the Whalers Gallery Cafe, where people will be able to relax over some beautiful curated dinner.
1: Curated,
0: no less.
1: Wow.
0: I know. So this is more than just a performance by the looks of it. So Rapture will be on Friday, June the 5th from 3:30. It's an 18-plus event because of the drinkies. But it looks wonderful and really interesting. Good on us for having things that are out there.
1: This is sensational.
0: Out there in Toondirra.
1: Yes.
0: Beautiful.
1: Well, actually, it's the integration of the arts and space in Albany Kinjarling is quite amazing. Now, Ruthie, you're going to move on to a bit of an Indian theme, I think.
0: Well, this sounds very interesting. It's titled Kin, and it's by Isha Shivani and some collaborators. Now, this will be on the 3rd of June. Oh, it's all happening early June, isn't it? At 7:30. Features dance and theatre with stunning aerial acts and live music, ranging from traditional Indian instruments to rock and roll inspired percussion. Wow, that sounds incredible, doesn't it? So there's a story behind it. If you can get the subtlety, it has the full story in there. It's a celebration of lineage, artistry and shared humanity. Kin will be, as I said, on June the 3rd at our own entertainment centre, 7:30. Tickets available through the usual entertainment centre box office. I like the sound of that. And something else to look forward to, which we have spoken about last year when it was on, and that's the Theatre 180 presenting The 21 Hearts, the story of Vivian Bullwinkle and the Nurses of the Viner Brook. This will be a wonderful, again, I saw it last time, it's amazing. It's only a very small cast of around six women. It's on the 20th of June at 11 a.m, which is popular for some people, the early session, and 5 p.m. Don't miss out. It sold out really quickly last time.
1: And I have got tickets this time.
0: Ah, you listened to me. At long last, listeners, he listened to me. This is 100.9 Arts Magazine's Interview of the Week.
1: Dear listeners, it's great to have with me Steve Adams. Steve is one of the contributors to the Voices of the South, the special anthology being done for the 2026 bicentenary. And he has actually come up with some vignettes about his childhood in Albany. It's called Eventful Times. So, Steve, how are you doing?
2: Good, thanks, Roger. How are you?
1: You then had a very eventful time. You had your childhood in Albany. You travelled around the world and around Australia. And then something really awful happened to you.
2: Yes, Roger. Basically, I had to have my whole body rebuilt. And my face got smashed in, and when that got smashed in, my optic nerve got severed. So I'm completely blind, instantly completely blind. And I've just been living like a king in Europe. Next thing you know, I'm waking up in hospital thinking, what's going on? I can't see.
1: Well, that's really terrible. So how did you then sort of rebuild your life? I think you've been a coach and a writer.
2: Well, I had to be told I was blind, and when I was told I was blind, because, see, I had what they call Charles Bonnet syndrome, and that is when you lose your sight instantly, your brain begins making up visions through your eyes, like you can see, but what you're looking at are memories, and I didn't believe I was blind, and I had to be told I was blind, and so when they told me I was blind, I was sitting back in Shenton Park, and of course I... the floodgates of tears opened up, and I was in despair. But then I said to myself, there's more to me than being just blind. I need to write my life story. And I'm not going to write any story. I'm going to write a killer book to be revered among books. And then the journey began on that, which took me 29 years.
1: And now that book is published and on the market?
2: Yep, yep. Journey Through My Mirror, it's called. And like I said, I've written two books. The first one was Monkey on the Wing. That was my first autobiography. And when I published that in 2010, I knew that in my heart that was not the book I wanted the world to see. So it took me 11 years to work out how to rewrite it. How can you rewrite an autobiography? So I worked out, I was brushing my hair in front of the mirror, and I thought, a blind man looking into a mirror, there's got to be something in that. Yes. And the idea of Journey Through My Mirror was born. And now last year that was published.
1: That's absolutely fantastic. Now, you've also been dabbling in some music, and I was amazed when you sent me a song, which is actually based on the words that will appear in Voices of the South in August. It's just those lovely short vignettes about your childhood in Albany. So I'm going to play it in a moment, but I think you've actually used AI very creatively to come up with a song.
2: Well, something I've done, which is unique, my book, Journey Through My Mirror, nothing in the world is written like it. There's nothing like it on the market. It's completely unique. It is a song as well. So I've written 57 tracks so far. I've got over 5 hours of music. And it all is about stories in my book. So people can read it. They can listen to it in song at the same time.
1: That's absolutely fabulous. Well, thank you very much, Steve. Let's listen to it now.

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1: This is The Treehouse, written and read by Amanda York. I was so excited that my best friend, my only friend from sixth grade, Peter Sharp, was home from boarding school down south in Australia. Only the year before, my family had moved from Australia to Madang in New Guinea. All through primary school, I'd been a loner, as my parents had moved us kids from school to school, town to town, and country to country for my dad's career as an aircraft engineer. By the end of 12 years of schooling, I worked out I'd had roughly a year in each school. It was hard enough getting the right textbooks and school uniforms and learning the proper local customs, let alone remembering names and faces. But Peter's family was different, travellers like us. Peter's little sister, Joanna, was best friends with my younger sister, Sarah. By this time, Mum had her hands full running the local news agency. So after school, Sarah and I would stay with the Biggs family, who lived next door to the Sharps. I think Ray Biggs was a workmate of Dad's or something. Nancy and Ray Biggs had two girls of their own, Jenny and Shelley. But they were too small to play with us. Shelley was just a baby, in fact. But my sister Sarah and I got to be good friends with the Sharps children. Red-haired Peter was tall for his age and wanted to be a fireman when he grew up. He appeared very mature to me. He was, I seem to remember, a boy scout, always looking for adventure. In those days, many children's pastimes bordered on the outright dangerous, especially in remote places like New Guinea. My family lived on Coronation Drive on the Madang waterfront, and after one of the big tropical storms, a bunch of us kids, natives and expats alike, would throw ourselves onto a coconut palm washed up in the surf and paddle out over the reef. A reef filled with sharks, sea urchins, stingrays and deadly stonefish. Behind our garden was the living wild jungle. Sometimes at night, the drumming of native sing-sings could be heard. Occasionally, there were outbreaks of violence. Late one night, I woke to the sound of distant drumming, and Dad, who was awake also, had to reassure me that I was not going mad. The beating drums were not just in my head. Strangely enough, this was comforting. At the back of the Sharps family home was a largish area of razor-edged kunai grass, which, in places, grew over our heads. Peter Sharp had a New Guinean friend called Samson, or something like that, taller again than us both. We three used to go on expeditions through the kunai, Peter always in the lead, cutting a swathe through the long grass with a rusty World War II bayonet of Japanese make. We made a little cubby in there, where, over a small fire, we roasted cow cow, the local sweet potato, which we'd dug up ourselves. Pete would get out his prized possession, a live hand grenade, with the firing pin still in it, obviously, of the same vintage as the bayonet. We'd pass this around from hand to hand, suitably awestruck at this weapon of mass destruction. Today's parents would have been horrified, and rightly so. At the back of Pete's garden grew a big mon tree. That was the local name. I don't know the English one. It had glossy green leaves and hard green fruit and sticky flesh with the bitter taste that I used to enjoy. In the upper branches of the tree, someone had built a wooden platform with a low railing. Wooden rungs had been nailed onto the tree trunk. Pete and I spent many happy hours up there. I can't even remember now what we talked about. I suspect it mainly would have been him talking and me listening. Now I knew he was back, I couldn't wait to head up to our secret hideout to hear all about his new life at the private grammar school in Brisbane and to share my own news with him. However, when I had a chance to go over to the Sharps, I didn't find him in the treehouse, but in the back garden. He had erected a series of hurdles and was practicing high jumps. His preoccupied air seemed to indicate he wasn't remotely interested in talking to me about anything, neither his new life nor our old one. Samson also felt excluded from Peter's new life. Together we climbed up to the treehouse. I was crying, telling Samson how lonely I felt. Suddenly he said, "I know what you two used to do up here." And before I could object, he leaned over and kissed me in a most unchildlike way. Totally mortified, without thinking, I slapped his face and fled home as fast as I could, feeling thoroughly betrayed by both boys. Looking back, I can only feel sorry for Samson, who no doubt felt completely out of his depth, rejected by his white friends. It must have felt incredibly humiliating. But I had never associated our games with sexual activity, which I regarded as demeaning and dirty. I don't think any of this had occurred to Peter. Even so, there was something dark in his nature, revealed in some of the games he organised. For instance, he enjoyed stabbing harmless little green tree frogs with his bayonet, or drowning hapless insects in jars of boiling water to preserve them. Activities I went along with unwillingly in order to please him. When I finally brought up the subject of the treehouse with Peter, this darker side of his nature resurfaced. He told me he planned to chop it down. I felt totally overwhelmed by misery. What should I do? Protest or offer to help him destroy the scene of my happiest childhood days? But I thought if this gesture could reawaken our friendship, any sacrifice would be worthwhile. He had obtained an axe, no doubt from his father's tool shed. I don't recall what came next. I think I must have followed him up to the treehouse. All I know is that I ended up in the treehouse alone, holding the axe. One or two of the planks had been smashed, and Peter was gone. I took one ineffectual swipe with the axe, which bounced harmlessly off the planking. Hating myself, I took a deep breath and swung the axe backward over my head. This time I put all my strength into the downward swing, but missed the planking altogether, overbalanced, and plunged dramatically down through the branches. The next second, I found myself spread-eagled on the ground, momentarily winded, before starting to scream and cry with all my might. I'd suffered no real physical injury. My limbs were all intact. The foliage must have cushioned my fall. A part, that is, from my right armpit, scraped by a broken tree branch. I bear the scar from that fall to this day, but the worst scar, by far, was done to my soul. Betrayed in the pure love for a friend who I had trusted with all my heart. That was The Tree House by Amanda York.
2: 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My special thanks go to Amanda York, Steve Adams and Ruth Ainscoe. I look forward to chatting with you next week. 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
1: Yes, good afternoon, everybody. The current temperature is 16.7 at the Albany Airport, 57% humidity, winds north-northwesterly, 13 kilometres an hour, air pressure 1,028 hectopascals. Heading for 19, well, not sure if we actually got there. It's looking a bit grey and overcast at the moment outside. Minimum 8 tonight. It's been a bit fresh the last few nights. 20 is a maximum tomorrow. 22 on Tuesday, mostly sunny, and showers increasing on Wednesday. 21 degrees as a max, with a possibility of 2 to 9 millimetres. Good afternoon. Just gone 10 past 1, jumping ahead of myself. You're with John for 3 hours today. We've got a long shift. Heather is away this Sunday, so Flossie and I have stepped up to do an extra hour each, so I hope you can stay with me till 4, and then Flossie will join us with Foundations of Folk, and then I'm pretty sure John Luton's here this week, according to the roster that Roz sent this morning, and later on this evening, Morditch Mag, the Aboriginal program, recorded in Perth and rebroadcast through Great Southern FM. Stay with us. It happened, well, that was, I did have it all there. Robert Allen Zimmerman, better known as Bob Dylan, born May 24th, 1941. He turns 85 years of age today. So after about 2 o'clock, I've got quite a selection of Dylan tunes lined up, might even fill an hour, who knows, either originals by Dylan himself or a number of beautiful covers. Anyway, let's get on with it. I've got some Alex Lloyd and Annie Lennox and a few others for the next bracket. I usually play 3 in a row and then come back and have a chat, so here we go.
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1: Hi, I'm a mum of three very loud kids and a wife to a hard-working tradie. 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

Was it a huntsman or a player that made you pay the cost, that now assumes relaxed positions and prostitutes your loss? Were you tortured by your own thirst in those pleasures that you seek, that made you Tom the Curious, that makes you James the Weak?

soon you know I'll leave ya, and I'll never look behind, 'cause I was born for the purpose that crucifies your mind. So convince your mirror, as you've always done before, giving substance to shadows, giving

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1: Yes, and there's a new event happening at the library. 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The workshop draws on content from the three-part series presented by journalist Hamish McDonald. 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What a wonderful thing. Who have we been listening to? Rodriguez from Cold Fact from 1970 with Crucify Your Mind. Annie Lennox with the song Why from the Diva album from 92. And my apologies, I hit the wrong go button during that, so I had to play it again. Never mind. And from the Mad Bastards movie, accompanying Stephen and Alan Pegram with Alex Lloyd with Slow Train. Let's keep going. Here's some Travelling Wilburys.

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Garage with the Kev Carmody classic Australian song, Cannot Buy My Soul. Bluegrass Parkway from Perth, in fact Palmyra, with Get Down On Your Knees and Pray. That was from an album called Girl From The South, featuring Paul Duff and his partner Maria. Paul, of course, an absolutely fabulous mandolin maker and player. The Travelling Wilburys before that with Tweeter and the Monkey Man, featuring Bob Dylan. During all the recordings by the Travelling Wilburys, they gave each other nicknames, and Bob Dylan was known as Lucky from 1988. We're featuring Bob Dylan after 2 o'clock this afternoon, given it's his 85th birthday. You're with John until 4 o'clock today, and then Flossie will join us. Heather is away this week. I should mention, if you want to chime in, given the world record holder on our leaderboard is Abby, who had her final show last week. She has clocked up 49 interactions with our listening audience. And good on you, Abby. You are missed. You were a shining light here while you had about a year and a bit on air, and we wish you all the well for the future. 0483951009, 0483951009, if you'd like to chime in, say hello, let me know what you're up to. Perhaps your favourite Bob Dylan tune, I will certainly have a look for it. There's plenty on the system. The City of Albany Library, again, is advising students seeking a quiet space to study can use the new after-hours study space in the Albany Public Library. It's safe, quiet, quiet area that years 11 and 12 and tertiary students can use with a security tag after the library closes. There's free Wi-Fi and printing available. 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They also have an email, library@albany.wa.gov.au, and Great Southern FM is proudly sponsored by the City of Albany.

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He's out in the bush somewhere with no balls. And he's obsessed with sweet revenge. So he eats our parrots and our fairy wrens.

0: sense of humour. Ex-family pet. It still hurts. He can't forget. He's still angry. He's still upset. That we left his balls.
1: How going, folks? It's John Williamson here for RAD, Recording Artists, Actors and Athletes Against Drink Driving. You know, music's one of the most important things in my life, but nothing's more important than life itself. 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So before you go out for a few drinks, plan ahead. 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You'll make the road a safer place for all of us.
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1: Thank you, Matt. Yes, we were heading, according to the BOM forecast, 19 today, but we're currently 17 at the airport. 52% humidity, north-northwesterly winds, 11 kilometres an hour, air pressure 1,028 hectopascals. 8 is a minimum tonight, rather chilly once again. 20 tomorrow, partly cloudy. 22 on Tuesday, mostly sunny. And 21 on Wednesday, with the chance of afternoon-evening rain up to 9 millimetres. First hour has vaporised. Now, drum roll, it's Bob Dylan's birthday, celebrating 85 years of an amazing life. One would say he's been writing at least for 60 years in that time, born in Minnesota in America. So I've put together quite an extensive playlist of some of Dylan's lovely music. The first set of three is by Dylan himself, and then I've got quite a few covers coming up. This is from Pat Garrett and Billy the Kid. Do you remember this?

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jingle to his bones. 'Twas then he felt alone and wished that he'd gone straight and watched out for a simple twist of fate. They walked along by the old canal, a little confused, I remember well, and stopped into a strange hotel with a neon burning bright. He felt the heat of the night hit him like a freight train moving with a simple twist of fate.

He woke up, the room was bare. He didn't see her anywhere. He told himself he didn't care. Pushed the window open wide. Felt that emptiness inside, to which he just could not relate. Brought on by a simple twist of fate.

simple twist of fate. People tell me it's a sin to know and feel too much within. I still believe she was my twin.

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1: 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We're in a bit of a Bob Dylan moment for this particular show this Sunday. That was Simple Twist of Fate from Blood on the Tracks, 1975, goodness me. From the Freewheelin' album, Carina Carina, and the Bunkhouse theme opened that particular set from the Pat Garrett and Billy the Kid movie, 1973. That was pretty awesome. Dylan, over the years, has had many, many numerous awards. He was inducted into the Rock and Roll Hall of Fame, the Nashville Songwriters Hall of Fame, and the Songwriters Hall of Fame. That doubled up. In 1997, US President Bill Clinton presented Dylan with a Kennedy Center honor in the East Room of the White House, saying he probably had more impact on people on my generation than any other creative artist. His voice and lyrics haven't always been easy on the ear, but throughout his career, Dylan has never aimed to please. He's disturbed the peace and discomforted the powerful. John Cruise, Joker Man.
2: Standing at the water, casting your bread, while the eyes of the idol with the iron head are glowing. Distant ships sailing into the mist. You were born with a snake in both of your fists while a hurricane was blowing.

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to Ramona by Sinead Lohan. It's all happening here. We've got Shelley in, who's moving furniture out of the storeroom, and lots going on. Hi, Billy. Thanks for chiming in. Greetings from Hamilton Hill. Glad you could join us this afternoon. I'm doing a bit of a tribute to Dylan, both his own originals and a number of cover versions. I read the other day there's about 1,000 covers of Bob Dylan music in the world that has been published. Before Sinead was Richie Havens, Just Like a Woman, from an album Richie Havens Sings the Beatles and Dylan from 1987. And John Cruise from the Playing for Change movement from 2000 with a brilliant version of Joker Man. Look that one up on YouTube. It's well worth it. Where are we? Gosh, it's 27 minutes to 3. You're with John until 4 this afternoon. Heather is away, so Flossie and I are doing an extra hour. The New Leaf Garden Services is creating real opportunities for people doing it tough in the community. 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

0: Pride Albany, dust off your favourite mug, because the Lottery's House Biggest Morning Tea is happening on Friday the 19th of June. 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

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Here's to Cisco and Sonny and Lead Belly too. And to all the good people that traveled with you. 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I'm leaving tomorrow, but I could leave today.

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1: Yes, thank you, Clossie. We were heading for... Oh, the screen. It's done it again. I'm terribly sorry. 17.6 currently at the airport. 54% humidity. Northwesterly winds have dropped off a little. They're 7 kilometres an hour. And 1,027.3 hectopascals. That has dropped slightly in the last hour. Heading for 8 tonight, 20 tomorrow, partly cloudy, 22 on Tuesday, the 26th, and 27th Wednesday, maximum 21, possible afternoon, evening rain up to 9 millimetres. Goodness me, I'm still catching my breath. It's been a fairly chaotic hour. We've been listening to Bob Dylan for a whole 60 minutes, or variations of Let Me Go Back. Man of Constant Sorrow. We all know that particular song from... oh, goodness, what was that movie? Oh, Brother, Where Art Thou? That was his original version from 1962. Goodness me. A live version of Lay, Lady, Lay. Now, that was all part of the Rolling Thunder review, and he had a thing going on called the Never Ending Tour, and it lasted many, many years. If you happen to catch or can find the Rolling Thunder review, it was a Martin Scorsese movie. Absolutely brilliant, featuring live music from, or including performances with Joan Baez, and Ramblin' Jack Elliott was even in the movie. A Song to Woody from the Masterpieces disc number 3 from 1978. Beyond the Horizon from the Modern Times album from 06. Frazee Ford sang One More Cup of Coffee. And Ron, I'm glad you enjoyed the Odetta version of Tomorrow is a Long Time. Right, we're all up to date. Now, if all going well, Brad has chimed in on text saying yesterday was Luca Bloom's birthday. Fancy that, he turned 71, I just realised.

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There's a world of music coming your way.

there's three Irish kind of, well, they're all Irish artists, aren't they? That was Amble, one of my new finds, courtesy of Flossie, and I do thank you, Flossie. And thank you for chiming in. I enjoyed the tribute to Bob Dylan too. That took a whole hour. I didn't realise there were so many. Well, of course, there are millions of Bob Dylan tunes. In fact, Ron...

chimed in saying 1,000 covers is surprising. He would have thought there were many times that. Well, you can't always believe what you read in the internet these days. Let's get back. Amble from Reverie, Raglan Road, beautiful tune. Van Morrison and the Chieftains, and Luca Bloom, celebrating his birthday yesterday. I did have that on my little tablet thing here. Kevin Barrymore, born 23rd of May, 1955, known professionally as Luca Bloom, Irish folk singer, the younger brother, of course, of Christy Moore. Speaking of Irish, the Albany International Folk and Shanty Festival is coming up in July, and they've already launched some of the names coming, and there are two opening concerts. I have Friday the 10th of July, Shamrocks and Shanties with two bands, The Rogues and The Lost Keys. They launch this year's festival with a blast of Irish punk fire and heaving maritime harmony. Well, I hope the new floor in the upstairs town hall can survive that, a perfect collision of two worlds. And then on the Saturday night, the 11th, is a thing called the Big Hooley. I imagine that's an Irish term, where the festival erupts into full-scale Irish celebration, a night of wild tunes, flying feet and unstoppable energy, typically Irish. So that's something to look forward to. I did email or message Ella Vives yesterday saying, have you got the list of folk artists coming? And she said no, but it's coming very, very soon. So I'm so looking forward to the 26th Albany International Folk and Shanty Festival. And thank you, Brad, for letting me know that it was Luca's birthday yesterday. Now, during the week, we said goodbye to, he was quite a prominent, a stonemason, builder, you name it, David could do it. And he passed away about 10 days ago. We had a beautiful funeral. And I've put together some of the music from the funeral, which is a bit odd, I know, but there was some beautiful music. His son Brad put together a playlist during the procedures. So let's go. I've got Anthony. I've got some Pink Floyd, which Brad and Marty Cowie performed. And I've got some Lou Reed. And I've also got some Jeff Buckley. Let's have a listen.

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Might just bring that one down. There's still a minute to go, but there's a couple of other tracks that I would dearly love to get into the last quarter of an hour. Goodness me. 2¾ hours just rips past. We've been listening to, that was Jeff Buckley from the Grace album. Lou Reed sang Perfect Day, Pink Floyd with Breathe from Dark Side of the Moon, and Anthony with I'm Your Man. A beautiful Leonard Cohen song. Now, during the week, a friend of mine who's in Perth is in the middle of some medical episodes happening. Jeffrey, I'm hoping you're listening. And I had lined up Leon Cohen with Dirty Old Town, but I'm going to have to save that for next week. Jeff wrote to me saying the band had a long collaboration with Van Morrison. There's one particular track, I haven't got time to play it, but there is another tune that they collaborated with, Richard Manuel, and Van Morrison did a lot of, Jeff calls it bouncing off each other. Van came to visit them when they were in their clubhouse studio with the band. Anyway, I'm just going to... I'll just hard delete that, eject. This is a song called... It's from The Last Waltz from 1978. It's called Tooraloora Late. We seem to have an Irish theme today. And Kay, in amongst it all, I haven't forgotten. I'm still looking for your The Wonder of You track by The Villagers, but I do have Courage. And then I've got some Andrea Bocelli, of all people. So here's three more before the top of the hour. Flossie will be joining us fairly shortly.

Jackson.

0: That was Courage by Villagers, especially for Kay. Request. I'll get the other track somehow. Hello, Flossie.
1: Hi, John. How are you?
0: Just swing that mic around. That's better.
1: Okay, is that better?
0: You're on the mend. Still got a shoulder. Still a bit.
1: It's a long, drawn-out thing. I still don't have full function in my right arm. But I'm trying to look on the bright side.
0: Yes.
1: I'm getting very good with my non-dominant hand.
0: Oh, ambidextrous.
1: I didn't really want to be, but there you go. Yeah.
0: Somehow life turns.
1: It's weird how your brain, now my brain's saying it's trying to do everything with the other hand and it won't go to the right at all. Weird.
0: And you were at Sinfonia last night.
1: Yeah, yesterday afternoon, Adam Cook and the Albanese Sinfonia, just in the church across the road here.
0: Oh.
1: Oh, it was absolutely fabulous. It was I actually cried. You know Elgar's Nimrod?
0: I know of Elgar.
1: It makes me cry.
0: I'll go home and have a look.
1: Oh, it's beautiful. You'll know it. Yeah. Anyway, it's lovely. Anyway, nice to see you.
0: Yeah, nice to see you. We haven't, and Heather, we hope, is back next week.
1: Yeah,
0: anyway,
1: yeah,
0: if she isn't, we can do 3 hours each. The extra hour is just, when you're used to doing a two-hour show and then suddenly, 3 hours.
1: I quite like it in a way that I can put more music on, but then it's quite a lot as well.
0: I spend a couple of nights in
1: to organise.
0: I got to thank everyone for chiming in, including yourself and Ron.
1: Mm-hmm.
0: Ron, there's a reason he's wondering about the number of covers of Bob Dylan.
1: Oh, gosh, yeah.
0: Because he is saying the Beatles Yesterday has 2,000, and the all-time record is Summertime.
1: Oh, really?
0: And Ron is saying 30,000 covers.
1: Oh, my gosh.
0: Which I totally believe it because it is such a beautiful tune.
1: Oh.
0: There's been a lot of instrumentals of that.
1: Yeah, there have, yeah. It's a gorgeous tune. Yeah, Bob Dylan, hey, 85.
0: What a legend.
1: Mm, total.
0: 6 kids, 2 wives,
1: mm.
0: Several. Well, he's a Nobel laureate.
1: I mean, that speaks reams, doesn't it, of his poetic. He's such a poet, honestly.
0: I sat and watched the Scorsese movie, I think I did announce it during the show. Scorsese did a couple of movies. It's gone. I'm brain
1: You'll remember
0: dead.
1: When you walk out the door.
0: Yeah, of course. By the time I load the car up.
1: Of course you will.
0: I might hit my outro. Just get me going with Tommy. Enjoy the show.
1: I will.
0: Thanks, everyone, for chiming in today. I'll be back next Sunday, the last day of May.
1: Oh, really? Yeah, really.
0: Nights are getting cooler.
1: It's great. I love winter. Yay. Yeah.
0: Well, you've got 5 cats to keep you
1: warm. Yeah, that's true. True.
0: All right. Thank you, everyone, for chiming in. And I'll be back next Sunday. As I said, be kind, be happy. See you soon.

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1: Well, good afternoon and welcome to Foundations of Folk. Thanks to John for the last 3 hours. Lovely music and a great tribute to the fabulous Bob Dylan, who turns 85 today. Okay, you are tuned into Great Southern FM 100.9 in Albany, Western Australia, and it's just gone 4 o'clock in the afternoon. I'm here for 3 hours today until 7 p.m. as Heather isn't here today with her classical music show. All right, let's check in with the weather. At the moment, out at Albany Airport, it's 16 degrees centigrade. It's just been a bit overcast today. I think we looked at a maximum of 19, and I'm not entirely sure what it got to. But anyway, for the next few days, tomorrow, Monday the 25th of May, forecast maximum of 20, just a 5% chance of rain, and a minimum of 8. On Tuesday the 26th of May, a forecast maximum of 22 and a minimum of 11, mostly sunny and only a 5% chance of rain. So a lovely Monday and Tuesday, but then Wednesday back to the rain, and it's a 90% chance of rain on Wednesday, very high chance of showers, most likely in the afternoon and in the evening. And we're looking at a maximum of 21 and a minimum of 13. Okay, hope you're having a lovely Sunday afternoon. Today's show is just the usual mixture of folk and a bit of maritime music as well. And started off there with a track by Kate Rusby. Kate Rusby from Yorkshire in England. And she's been performing since the early 1990s, and that's a traditional song called The Drowned Lovers. It's also known as Clyde's Water. I think that song originates in Scotland. It's from an album of hers from 1998, and the album is called Hourglass. Okay, so what we're going to play for you now, I've got a few Irish tracks, Irish themed tracks lined up. I'm going to start off with a track by their brothers from Ireland, from Southern Ireland somewhere, I can't remember, County Carlow, yes. They're called Ye Vagabonds. So the brothers are Dermot and Brian McGloin, and they sing a mixture of traditional and original songs. And this first track is from an album of theirs from 2022. The album is called Nine Waves, and this is a traditional Irish Gaelic song called, it translates as Fair Mary, and in Gaelic it is Varivan. Hope you enjoy.

0: If you like cruisy, easy listening music with some nostalgia and a bit of contemporary thrown in, then join me, Leslie, for Saturday Sounds each Saturday, 12 to 3. Let's do lunch.
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2: Thanks, Tony. That's very nice of you to do that little promo for me. I'm still quite chuffed with that, John. So if you're listening, thank you so much. All right, so a few tracks in a row. The last track by fabulous Declan O'Rourke, and Declan is from, he's from Dublin in Ireland, but he spent a lot of his youth in Australia. His formative years, he actually grew up just outside Melbourne, and he was here last year to film a movie called Lowlie the Fields, and that song was from his 2021 album Arrivals. It's called The Stars Over Kinvara. It's absolutely beautiful, and that's especially for Tracy and Kirk in Cranbrook. I hope you're managing to tune in today. And then prior to that, we had Cara Dillon along with Paul Brady, and Tim, that's just for you and the Fairley family if you're listening in. I know you're a big Paul Brady fan. So Cara Dillon and Paul Brady are both from Northern Ireland, and that was a traditional song called The Streets of Derry. It's from one of Cara's albums from 2005 called After the Morning, and it's a really it's a great song. It's kind of sad, but it ends up happy. It's a song about a man who was wrongly convicted of a crime. He was sent to the gallows, that is, to be hung, but he was saved by his lover, who obtained a pardon from the Queen. Prior to that, we had Rose Betts with Irish Eyes. Rose is not Irish, she's English. She lives in the USA, and that was a single that she brought out in 2023 called Irish Eyes. And before that, Ye Vagabonds with Varivan. Going to continue with the Irish theme. It's, what's the time? It's 26 minutes past four. I'm going to play a few more Irish tunes and then maybe some Scottish ones after that. I'm going to start off this little set with an instrumental by a group from County Donegal. They're called Altan or Altan, and they've been around since 1987, and this is one of those medleys of different traditional Irish tunes. I'm not going to name them all because there are too many, but it's, the album is from 2018. The album's called The Gap of Dreams, and another couple of tracks after that, but this first one is by Altan.

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1: 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Here's your balloons.
0: Her party shop is well known in these parts. She's also an undisputed legend. Why? Because she volunteers doing vehicle maintenance with St. John, keeping the region's ambulances on the road.
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0: Legend. And we need more of them. 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
5: 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I'm Flossie and this is Foundations of Folk. Okay, a couple of tunes in a row. That last one was by a Northern Irish group called True, so it's spelt T-R-U, and they got their name from a trio of traditional, they were based on a mythical trio of Ulster poets and musicians, and there happened to be three performers in that band. They play traditional and some originals, and that one was a bit of a mixture because it's called Rebel Song and it's from their 2021 album called No Fixed Abode. It's based on a song called The Patriot Game, which is a traditional song, but they've kind of rewritten it for the 21st century, so I think they've added in a couple of verses. And then before that, another Irish group from, not sure whereabouts in Ireland they're from, but they're called Na Fianna. And they are, well, the original lineup of them, which is not the lineup now, there are four of them. They play Irish folk music, basically. But the original lineup were runners-up in a show called the All-Ireland Talent Show in 2010, and that was a live album called Live at the Hazel from 2010, and the song is Galway Girl, and that was written by Steve Earle. Steve Earle is an American singer-songwriter. He sings sort of folk country kind of music, and Altan before that. Okay, now I'm going to play a couple of Scottish tracks in a row, and they're both from a series of albums called the Transatlantic Sessions, and I know John's played some of these before. So the Transatlantic Sessions started in 1994 at the very first Celtic Connections Festival. It might have been before that, anyway. Which is a festival held every January, February in Glasgow, and it lasts for almost a month, and it has amazing musicians from all over the world, really. But the Transatlantic Sessions basically were based on getting together folk musicians, mainly from both sides of the Atlantic, so from the USA and from the UK. And it was all started by a musician called Ali Bean. Ali Bean is a very, very well-known fiddle player, so he's responsible for starting all of this. There are quite a few albums. I can't remember how many, but I've got them all on my computer somewhere. So Ali Bean was born in Lerwick in Shetland, and he's a fiddle player, and he's been playing since 1968. And he turned 80 last week on the 15th of May. And before he's collaborated with so many musicians over the years. He was actually part of a group called the Humble Bums back in the 1960s, and that was along with Billy Connolly and Jerry Rafferty. He was also a founding member of the Boys of the Loch. So this first track here is from the Transatlantic Sessions, and the next track is also, but the first one is Ali Bean. So it's an instrumental, and it's called The Lament for the Sailor Who Fell from the Masthead. And after that, I'm going to play you another track from the Transatlantic Sessions, and that will be sung by Karen Matheson, who is the lead singer in Cabrachilly. Okay, but we'll start off with this instrumental by Ali Bean, and then follow that with Karen Matheson.

know, you turn up with your wee bag of songs and you say, well, I'm going to do that. But then other people come in and say, will you sing a wee bit in this? Will you sing a wee bit in that? And then it's just this big melting pot of stuff that happens. And that's, I think that's the charm of it. It's just really good.

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1: 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You're listening to Flossie with Foundations of Folk. I started an hour early today, so I'm here with you for another couple of hours until 7 p.m. and then John Luton will be here with his Dutch show. Okay, oh gosh, I've been feeling really homesick recently. I was home 3 years ago in Scotland, and I was going to go back this year, but I can't, so maybe next year. Yeah, I've just go through those phases of missing it. And that song in particular from my very own hometown, sung there by Billy Connolly, called I Wish I Were in Glasgow. It's from an album from 1977 called Raw Meat for the Balcony. And Billy Connolly is 83 years old now. And yes, he grew up in Glasgow. And my claim to fame, my brother and I's claim to fame, is that he lived in the same street as us. Not at the same time, but he lived next door in the next close in Partick in Stuartville Street. And he, if you read a bit of his biography, his bedroom window overlooked his primary school, which was St. Peter's Catholic Boys' School in Stuartville Street, and that was in the late 40s, early 50s. And I was born in 1959, so I'm a bit younger than him. And yeah, beautiful song. He's such a talented musician as well as a very funny man. He was a welder in the shipyards on Clydeside in his youth before he became a stand-up comic and a musician. And prior to that, Tony McManus. Tony, born in Paisley in Scotland, who lives in Canada now. He moved there in 2003, and he was recently here in Australia at one of our very local festivals. Fantastic Celtic classical jazz guitarist, and that was a traditional couple of tunes called Donal Og and the Lee Rig from his 2008 album The Maker's Mark. And prior to that, a track from Transatlantic Sessions. Yeah, you heard Karen Matheson with a Robert Burns song called Lassie with a Lint White Socks. Karen is from Argyll and Bute in the west coast of Scotland, and she was one of the founding members, along with her husband Donald Shaw, of the group Capricale. They were formed in 1984. Anyway, that's a traditional Robert Burns song. Okie doke, and I hope you're having a lovely Sunday, wherever you may be. I'm just going to give you a bit of a weather update. So at the moment, what's that doing? Oh, temperature's dropping. It's 13.9 degrees centigrade out at Albany Airport at the moment. And tomorrow, the next couple of days forecast here in Albany. And tomorrow, Monday the 25th of May, it is partly cloudy, only a 5% chance of rain, a minimum of 8 and a maximum of 20. Then Tuesday, much the same, a minimum of 11 and a maximum of 22, mostly sunny and 5% chance of rain. And then on Wednesday, a bit of a change. Wednesday the 27th of May, we have a 90% chance of rain, most likely in the afternoon and the evening, a minimum of 13 and a maximum of 21. It gets a bit cooler at night, but it still hasn't hit that wintry cold feeling, although I have had my fire on a lot of the time already. Okay, I'm going to continue with some more Scottish tunes for you. I'm going to play you a tune now by Julie Fowlis. This is another one from Transatlantic Sessions. Julie Fowlis sings mostly in Scottish Gaelic, and she's from North Uist in the Outer Hebrides. And this track is called, what's it called? Oh, Shmirach Clan Domnall, which means Songbird of the Clan Donald. And then what am I going to do? I'm going to play a Battlefield Band song after that, and then Emily Smith. So we'll start off with Julie Fowlis with a wee bit of Scottish Gaelic for you.

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There's several art groups meeting throughout the week for painting, pottery, textiles and more. 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
1: It's just gone 5:15 in the evening. Thanks for your message, Chris. I've just got a message from Chris, who's a folk and shanty singer. He lives in Perth. Chris is in a band called Quarterdeck. Yes, I know. Sorry, I'm sounding a bit melancholic. Yeah, the Scottish tunes are kind of curing my homesick heartache a wee bit. Yeah. Okie doke, what did we play there? Oh yes, the last track was a song called Caledonia, not to be confused with the song Caledonia written by Dougie MacLean. That song is also called Caledonia, and it's a traditional song, and it's a song about a girl following her lover abroad, and it was sung there by Emily Smith. Emily is from Dumfries and Galloway, and that's from a track from an album of hers called Too Long Away, and that was in 2008. And prior to that, oh my goodness, one of my favourites, the Battlefield Band. The Battlefield Band started in 1969 and they kind of wound up in 2017. And that track there, you heard one of the founding members, Alan Reid, along with Corinne Polwart. Corinne was with them, I think, just for that one album. The album is called Happy Days, D-A-Z-E, from 2001. And it's called The Devil's Courtship. It's a fabulous song. It was actually Gary Grizz Greenwald that reminded me of this song a few years back, and I'm so glad that he did. Anyway, it's a traditional song, and it's based on a traditional song called The Paper of Pins, and Alan Reid actually adapted it to sound a bit Scottish, where he sings a penny worth of prins. And I was lucky enough to meet Alan a few years back when Rod Rivest contacted us to see if we'd be interested in doing a concert with him. Not us, but we got hold of King River Hall for him, and he did a one-off concert here when he was over in Australia. He's just such a lovely guy. Okay, next I'm going to play you a couple of tracks, and I'll tell you about both of them. The reason being, the second track is especially for my niece in Scotland. My niece Imogen turns 36 years old today. I remember when she was born, it was like it was yesterday, and as a midwife it's a very emotional thought. She's now a mum of her own with two wee boys, and she lives in Musselburgh, just outside Edinburgh. And I'm not going to play her track for her first. The first track I'm going to play is by Jim Malcolm. Jim Malcolm was born in Cumbernauld. He's a singer, songwriter. He's kind of based in Perthshire, and he used to be in a band called the Old Blind Dogs. He sings folk music, and this song, gosh, why am I playing tunes that are going to make me cry today? This is called The Wild Geese, and it's a song based on a poem by a Northeast Scotland poet called Violet Jacob. Violet Jacob was born in 1863 and she died in 1946. And musician Jim Reid from Dundee put this to music. So it's also known as Norlan Wind, and it's about a conversation between the North Wind and a homesick exile. My brother lives in the east coast of Scotland, and this song reminds me of travelling to the Kingdom of Fife, and it just makes me well up every time. So Graham, if you're listening, this is just Jim Malcolm's song's just for you. But the second tune I'm going to play you, so my niece Imogen, 36 years old, when she was about 13 or 14, she was in a band called Celtic Twist, and they made a CD, and Celtic Twist was the name of their band, and it was all traditional music that they played. And so after they were together 2 years, they made a CD called 2 Years. So Imogen plays the fiddle and the whistle, and there were five of them all together. There was Vary, Imogen, Jeannie, Jonathan and Anna. So a mixture of guitar, whistle,

Axel, Klarsach, etc. So after the Jim Malcolm track, I'm going to play you a track from their CD. It's fabulous. I've still got it. It's very special to me. And it's a traditional song called the Athol Highlanders. But we're going to start off with this first one, especially for my wee brother, if you're listening, Graham. I hope you are managing to tune in today all the way from the Kingdom of Fife. The Wild Geese or Norlin Wind by the wonderful Jim Malcolm.

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2: 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I hope you're having a lovely weekend, wherever you may be in the world. And I think that's the end of my Scottish indulgence. That last track was by my niece's band from 2 decades or so ago, longer than that, called Celtic Twist. You got to remember, they were only 12, 13, 14 years old when they recorded this CD. Imogen, I hope you have a fabulous birthday and hope to talk to you sometime soon. And thanks for tuning in, Graham. And before that, Jim Malcolm with the Wild Geese. Okay, I'm going to play a Welsh song now. And if Shan, if you're listening, Shan, I hope you can understand the meaning of this. So this, I've played this guy before. He's just lovely. His name, it's spelled C-Y-N-E-F-I-N and it's pronounced Cunavan. And his real name is Owen Shears. And he is from Mid Wales, from the county of Dyfed. Used to be called Dyfed. I don't think it's called that anymore. And this is from an album of his called Shimley. And he sings predominantly in Welsh. He describes himself as a folk singer, a researcher, a green grower, and a cultural historian. And this track is from his 2025 album called Shimley. The track is called A Med Allure, or Med Allure, and it's spelled Y-M-E-D-E-L-W-R. Gosh, I think Welsh is even harder than Scottish Gaelic. So this is a joint composition. He wrote part of it. It translates as the Reaper Man. He took the words from a Welsh poet called Richard Davies from the 1800s and he's put a couple of verses to it himself. So I'm going to play you that and then I'm going to play you a bit more of a contemporary song by Tom Rosenthal. So Shan, if you're listening, or anyway, any Welsh people out there, this is just for you. It's kind of in with a Med Allure.

Hi, it's Lynn here. If you'd love a little company and some great music in the middle of your week, I'd love you to join me for Noon Tunes with Lynn. Every Wednesday from 12 till 2 on 100.9 Great Southern FM. It's 2 hours of feel-good favourites, lovely memories and songs you know and love.

0: Sometimes, in the wee hours of the night, you want a little bit of company and to listen to some of that music you remember so well. That's where I come in. Hi, I'm Clyde, and I'll guide you on a magical musical tour of all of those songs that mean so much to all of us. Overnights on Great Southern FM. 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
2: 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Thanks for your message, Tracy. Tracy lives in Cranbrook, which is about just over an hour outside of Albany, north, heading towards Perth, and I'm glad you enjoyed the Declan O'Rourke track. I've got a track in the next hour by Isabel Rumble as well, and I think I know you quite like her too. Alright, so those last tracks that I played, the last one there by The Unthanks. The Unthanks are a folk group from the northeast of England, comprising mainly of sisters Rachel and Becky Unthank. Yeah, that is their surname. And Adrian McAnally is in the group too. And I think they've had other people come and go over the years. They're from Tyning Weir, which is in Northumbria. And they really are very focused on Northumbrian folk music. And that song was called My Laddie Sits Our Late Ope. And it's listed in the Northumbrian Minstrelsy, which looks at 18th and 19th century northeast folk songs and pipe tunes. So it's quite an old song. It's got different other names. A lot. The thing about folk music is that because a lot of the tunes and songs are so old, and they've been adapted and changed over the years to suit whoever sings them. So you'll often find different words and different versions sung of these songs. And yeah, I think another name for that one is called My Bonnie B. Mayor and I. Prior to that, Maddie Pryor and June Tabor. Maddie Pryor used to be she still is in Steel Eye Span, and June Tabor is a well-known folk singer, both English, and they recorded a couple of albums together back in the 70s and 80s and called themselves the Silly Sisters, and that was a traditional song called Geordie. And prior to that, oh my goodness, a beautiful song by quite a contemporary indie folk singer called Tom Rosenthal, and featuring Billy Martin, who's also an indie folk singer from, she's from Yorkshire in England. Tom is from London, and that was a song, an original, called Hugging You. So beautiful. All right, what are we going to do now? Okay, I'm going to play another few tracks. Bit of a change of pace, actually. I'm going to play you a Billy Bragg and Wilco song from the album, well, one of three albums. There were three albums that Billy Bragg made of unrecorded Woody Guthrie songs, and they were called Mermaid Avenue. Well, they are called Mermaid Avenue, and this is the first from the first album. And the whole project was overseen by Woody Guthrie's daughter Nora Guthrie. So there's Mermaid Avenue 1, Mermaid Avenue 2, Mermaid Avenue 3. This is Mermaid Avenue 1, and it was released in 1998. And he's joined on this track by Natalie Merchant, used to be of 10,000 Maniacs. And this is a Woody Guthrie song, and a lot of the songs too didn't have tunes. It's a lot of them were just poems of Woody Guthrie's, so Billy Bragg did actually put some music to them. Anyway, this is called Way Over Yonder in a Minor Key. Billy Bragg and Wilco from Mermaid Avenue 1.

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2: It's exactly 6 p.m. here in Albany in Western Australia, and I'm just going to read you the weather first and then I'll tell you about those tracks. So right now at the airport it's 12.8 degrees centigrade, says it feels like 12.2, and I don't know what it's like outside as far as precipitation is concerned, but I don't think it. No, it says there's been no rain since 9 a.m. I'm not sure that's true. Anyway, tomorrow, Monday the 25th of May, we're looking at a top forecast of 20 degrees centigrade, minimum of 8, and a 5% chance of rain. Tuesday the 26th of May, again a 5% chance of rain, a top of 22 and a minimum of 11. And then Wednesday the 27th of May, a 90% chance of rain, most likely in the afternoon and evening, and top of 21, minimum of 13. And I've just seen Thursday, there's actually a chance of a thunderstorm, so a bit more wintry towards the end of the week. Okay, what did we just play there? Oh, amazing, Sandy Denny. Yes, so that was a track called The Lowlands of Holland, and that was recorded live at the BBC Folk on One in London in 1970. And it's from an album, it's an acoustic album that was released after Sandy died. She died in 1978 at the tender age of 31. The album's called I've Always Kept a Unicorn, and it's acoustic sessions. It's a fabulous album if you ever get a chance to get hold of it. And that's a traditional song. Prior to that, we had Jack Rutter, who is a folk singer from the north of England. He's from Yorkshire. And another traditional song called The Hills of Longdendale. And then before that, Billy Bragg and Wilco with Way Over Yonder in the Minor Key. Okay, now I've got something quite special for you. I've got some friends that are travelling in the UK at the moment. They're not close friends, but I know them through the music community, and they are called Sea Swallow. And Sea Swallow comprise of Bill Laurie and Claire Moody. And they are a duo. They sing and they write most of their songs. So most of the songs they perform are originals, and they're just fabulous. They kind of play country folk. I think that's how you describe their music. Correct me if I'm wrong, Claire and Bill. I'm not very good describing things sometimes. Anyway, so Claire and Bill are Sea Swallow, and they're based in Fremantle in Australia. Bill is Australian, but Claire is from my part of the world. She is from the west of Scotland, and they are in the UK at the moment, and they've been doing, as they always do, a little bit of singing while they're travelling around. They have just been to a folk festival in St Neots in Cambridgeshire in England, and they're now travelling back up to Scotland as I speak. They're going to be performing at the Oban International Folk and Shanty Festival in June, which is about 2 or 3 weeks away. Okay, but this in particular is, they've just released a new single that has been, it's a project that's been a couple of years in the making. So Bill and Claire write songs, they write the words and the music, and Bill's also an accomplished artist, so he often does the artwork for the covers of their records, and you can buy all their stuff on Bandcamp, which is a really good place to get music where the artists get paid. And anyway, so for a couple of years they've been trying to write a song about the singer Nick Drake. I'm a big Nick Drake fan. It was my brother Graham that introduced me to Nick Drake. So Nick Drake was a singer-songwriter who died at the age of 26. Sadly, he died in, I can't remember what year he died. In the 1970s. He was only 26. He died of an overdose. And so Bill and Claire have just released this song about Nick Drake. And they've just also visited the site of Nick Drake's resting place. So his grave is in the area where his family are from, in near Stratford-upon-Avon. The track is called The Day Beyond the Dark, and it's absolutely beautiful. So I'm going to play the track. This is the first time it's been played on Australian radio, even though they have performed it live. It's called The Day Beyond the Dark, and then I'm going to follow that up with a Nick Drake song called Pink Moon. Yeah, so they just recently visited Nick Drake's resting place for the final part of this journey that's brought this beautiful piece of music about. I really hope that you enjoy it. So we have Sea Swallow with The Day Beyond the Dark, and I'm following that up with a Nick Drake song. And Graham, if you're listening, this is for you. I know you love Nick Drake. Here we go.

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1: It's 20 past 6 in the evening and you're tuned to Foundations of Folk with Flossie on Great Southern FM. I'm here till 7 p.m. Okay, thanks for your message, Mark. Noted what you've just said to me. Okay, what did we just play? Nickel Creek from California in the USA. They're a progressive bluegrass band, and that was a traditional song called The Fox. And before that, in honour of Bob Dylan's 85th birthday, Lay Lady Lay. The original was actually released in 1969 from an album called Nashville Skyline. And apparently he wrote it for Barbara Streisand. I don't know if that's true. But anyway, I read that somewhere. Okay, I'm going to play a couple of Australian tracks now. First one is by Asha Jeffries. She's from Brisbane. And it's her music is described as melancholic pop. And the track is called The Sea, and it's from an EP from 2015 called Queen. And after that, I'm going to play your track just for you, Tracy, if you're still listening.

0: Hi, this is Boy Blue. Please join me Fridays at 12 noon for some afternoon delight. Gonna play you some rock, soul, blues, reggae, and lovely music from across the world. You're gonna love it.
1: It's just coming up to 6:30 p.m. here on Great Southern FM 100.9. Another half hour of music, and the rest of the show is going to be mainly shanties and maritime stuff. And that last track was by Isabel Rumble. Isabel is from New South Wales in Australia, and that was an original of hers called Soften from her 2025 album Hold Everything Lightly. Okay, I'm going to play a couple of tracks now from, well, two albums that are related. One's called Rogues Gallery Pirate Ballads, Sea Songs and Shanties, and the other, which is the first one, is called Son of Rogues Gallery Pirate Ballads, Sea Songs and Shanties, and it's a couple of compilation albums of people that you wouldn't normally associate with singing sea shanties. Like this first one, for example, is Sean Lennon, John Lennon's son, Sean Lennon singing a song called Row Bullies Row, also known as Liverpool Judies, and I'm going to follow that with another one which is instrumental. So Row Bullies Row, Liverpool Judies, Sean Lennon, a traditional shanty.

0: 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And remember, don't drink and drive. It's just not worth it.
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1: Yes, so a few tracks there. The last track there was by the Silver Darlings and a track called The Last Barge. That was actually, they recorded it on their first album called Maiden Voyage, but that was also on an album called Working River Songs, Songs and Music of the Thames. Silver Darlings are from Essex in England. And prior to that, the Ragged Trousers from Merseyside in England. They are, I think there's about three of them, I can't remember. Folk songs, work songs and shanties, and that was a traditional song called The Greenland Whale Fisheries, a song about the right whale fishing in the 1720s in Greenland. And I remember what I played you before that. Oh yes. An instrumental of Shenandoah by a guy called Richard Green, who is a well-known violinist in America. He plays classical rock and bluegrass, and that was him on the fiddle playing Shenandoah. Thanks for your message, Tracy. I shall look into those tracks. I'm really interested. Yeah, Shazam often doesn't recognise some of the music I play, even the setup they have here doesn't recognise a lot of the tracks that I play. It brings up some bizarre suggestions. All right, so it's 7:15, just gone. So I'm going to play a few shanties in a row before John comes in to do his start show. So I'm going to play three in a row, and I'm going to start off with a track by... who am I going to start off with? Oh yeah, the Press Gang Mutiny. They are from Toronto in Canada. They're a group of four guys, and my friend Tina's birthday is today as well. Tina's a shanty singer, and this is just for you, Tina. And then I'll play a Kimber's Men one and then a Jolly Grogster's one after that. So first of all, we have Press Gang Mutiny with Across the Western Ocean. If I can get it to work, that would be good.

4 minutes to seven here on Great 7 FM. I'm Flossie. John Luton has entered the building and he'll get set up soon for his Dutch show. So those last few shanties, we had the Foxo Firkins, the original Foxo Firkins, who are now retired from Fremantle with a traditional song called the Wild Goose Shanty. They were together for 40 years. And then before that we had the Jolly Grogsters from Bristol in England, and that was an original of theirs called Jolly Grogging from an album of the same title from this year. And then the fabulous Kimber's Men, the wonderful bass voice of John Bromley, Kimber's Men from Yorkshire, and that was a US Deep South working song called Get Along Buddy. All right, I'd just like to say thanks to those that have sent me messages either on the SMS here or via my WhatsApp or Messenger. My niece in Scotland, Imogen, love you to bits, have a great birthday. My wee brother in Scotland, Graham, Tracy and Kirk, Chris from the Quarterdeck, and Tim and all the family here in Albany. I'm going to finish off with it's not really a shanty, but shanty groups do sing it. It's an Archie Fisher song called The Final Trawl, and it's about the decline in the fishing trade in Scotland. Archie Fisher died at the age of 86 last year. I had the honour of seeing him perform several times in folk clubs in Scotland, and he was born in Glasgow. So I'm going to leave you with Archie Fisher and The Final Trawl. Have a fabulous week.

Well, good evening, folks, once again on a Sunday night, the Dutch program. And a big thank you to Flossie for the last 3 hours of her music. I must admit, it's quite a sit if you sit here for 3 hours, so well done. Appreciate her effort to put in with other people being sick. So it's really good of her to be here for that long. Let's have a look at the weather coming up this, folks. Today, folks, it's a beautiful day today. Tomorrow's partly cloudy and 20. Tuesday, we got mostly sunny and 22. On Wednesday, we got chance of a few showers and 21. And then Thursday, becoming windy, showers, and only 19. And then later on at 8 o'clock, we'll have further. But I think on Friday, we're going to have rain as well. So let's hope we're going to get the rain here in Albany. But let's also hope that all the farmers out... Let's also hope that all the farmers out there are going to get the rain, because they really need it. So, yeah, what else can I say? The Eagles had a bit of a loss yesterday. Everybody's blaming the umpires. Some decisions were a bit funny, but Collingwood deserved that they played better. Eagles didn't play as good as they could have. And let's not talk about that anymore. The Dockers had a good win. Swans lost, so that means the Dockers are on top of the ladder by themselves at the moment. So let's hope they won't choke towards the end of the season like they have been known to do. So let's see how it all goes. Okay, folks, as you know, all Dutch music tonight, that's per normal. And if you've got a request for Dutch music, 0428 443460, give me a call and then we'll see what we can do for you. I'm going to start off with a song from the Havenzangers.

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En also voor de English listeners under us. I know you don't understand a lot of the words I speak and what I all talk about, but I do know that some of you really enjoy the music, so I hope you had once again had a couple of good hours. Folks, we're going to call it quits. Okay, we gaan ermee stoppen dus. 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Het einde.

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0: 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How you going, Tonj?
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0: Yes, well, it's all about, bicentenary or bust too. So we've got to get our act together there. But let's go to a song first, and then we'll announce the program as to what we're doing and why we're doing it. This month is bicentenary or bust. So let's go to that song, Warumpi.

0: Welcome to a special Murich Mag series we're calling Bicentenary or Bust. I'm your co-host with Tony Hanson. I'm Jim Morrison. All this month we're reflecting on the 1826 invasion of what's now known as Albany. This year marks two centuries of grief for WA's Aboriginal peoples. It was the colonial settlements in Albany that paved the way to the establishment of the 1929 Swan River Colony in Boorloo, Perth. So ahead of 2029, Murich Mag is taking the time to ask, are we on the right track to reconciliation? I hope you'll join us for some frank conversation as we share our experiences and hopefully try to educate, illuminate and heal. And you just heard Black Fella, White Fella, Rumpy Band. And that's all about our people coming together, Black Fella, White Fella. Stay tuned. If you've got any thoughts, 0405 921 921, 0405 921 921. So yeah, we're talking reconciliation today, we've got the CEO from Reconciliation West Australia joining us on the program. Levi Islam will also join us, sometimes co-host of Murich Mag. He's our new cadet, so he's working for Reconciliation Western Australia too. A little later, we're going to talk into the Dockers people, you know, the football club. Yeah, I'm not necessarily a Dockers football club, but I'm going to the game tomorrow. And, Dockers have been really instrumental in reconciliation. If you don't know, and even if you're a Dockers fan, on their Guernsey they have the blue hibiscus. Yes, it's a blue hibiscus which commemorates Stolen Generation peoples around Australia, initiated by the Kimberley Stolen Generation Aboriginal Corporation, and it's a fundraiser for them. Sorry Day is next week too, coinciding with Reconciliation Week. So you'll hear from Jody and Levi a little later talking about Reconciliation Week. A huge week on the calendar for Australia. And we've often said you can't have reconciliation unless you have truth, justice and healing. So they'll be coming on a little shortly. But let's go to a song. How you going there, Tony? You right?
1: Yeah, no, it's
0: you
1: great.
0: On board?
1: Yeah, you pumping me up when you're talking about those
0: Dockers.
1: Mighty Dockers.
0: Yeah, we're going to be watching the game tomorrow. And here's Coloured Stone. It goes back a little. Chasing Rainbow.

0: powerful reimagining of Tim Winton's The Shepherd's Hut takes the stage May 9 to 31. 15-year-old Jaxie is on the run, crossing WA's salt lands in search of freedom. Instead, he finds Fintan, a disgraced priest in exile. 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
4: 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Hello, Jody. Good morning, Levi.
5: Hiya. How are you, Uncle Jim?
6: Good morning, Art.
4: Real good. A bit of excitement happening in the next little while. We've got Sorry Day coming up next week and Reconciliation WA, so happy and so pleased that you could come on board to Mudditch Mag. It's going to be a Mudditch 1 hour talking through what's happening with Reconciliation Week with yourself and Levi. So Tony is here, my co-host of Mudditch Mag. Just looking at the podcast, this is probably our 225th podcast, Jody.
5: You've been around for a long time, Uncle Jim. Are we allowed to pull your leg much on this show or what?
4: And talking to the manager this morning, there's a lot more. It's only just officially podcast. But anyway, that's part of the yarn, part of the experience. How are you going, Tony?
7: Yeah, good. Good morning, Jody, and good morning, Levi. How are you both?
6: Yeah,
5: great
6: good.
5: Great to see you, Tom. Great to see you. How are you? Well, we can't see you, actually, can we? But it's lovely to hear you, Tom.
7: You're here in spirit.
4: You've seen enough of us. You know what we look like.
5: Two handsome fellas.
4: Well, as you know, this is a weekly program that good news stories, and you may not know, but it goes up to Lulgadi Radio on Ninkana Country in Derby and Minang Country on Great Southern FM and Wadjuk Country on Noongaradi Radio on Ninkana Country in Derby and Minang Country on Great Southern FM and Wadjuk Country on Noongar Radio.

0: I mean, it was really lovely to hear you talk about the countries you're broadcasting on, because it's a great reminder that it's National Reconciliation Week, and that means it's statewide. It doesn't just happen in Boorloo. And we want the whole community behind this. And great that you're broadcasting, particularly in Minang country, because, of course, the state's on a journey towards 2029 with the bicentenary, and we know from MOB that isn't necessarily a celebratory moment, because that's sort of when the start of, you know, the many impacts that we feel today commenced. But we also can see 2029 as an opportunity for reconciliation as well, and to do some really powerful work and powerful truth-telling, which we're really centering as part of this year's National Reconciliation Week. And we've definitely taken the lead from, and we'll be featuring Minang MOB down there. They've done some incredible work during 2026, because of course they were the first settlement of Western Australia. And so a thread through this year's breakfast is very much going to be First Nations voices from Minang country, and a beautiful reflection on the whale song story down there. So we're really excited to share that and reflect on the many yarns that they've been having in the Great Southern, and moments of reconciliation. So the two major events we've got, Uncle Jim, are our breakfast, which is next Wednesday, which in fact both of our events are sold out, but we have watch parties online for both events, so anyone can dial into those, and they're both free, so you don't need to, it's not of no cost. So the breakfast starts at broadcast from 9 a.m. on Wednesday morning, right across the state, as you said, on NITV. And then on Thursday in the evening, we've got Auntie June Oscar's amazing Bonawa woman speaking to us about her memoirs, which will be broadcast, or it'll be on a live stream, and you can register for that on our website as well. So two great events and amazing speakers at both.
1: Right. Look, I'm a bit slack here. I need a good slapping. That's a good expression, need a good slapping. I need to be told off. I need to ask you, who's your mob and where you're from? Both you and Levi. So you kick off, please, Jody. Who's your mob and where you're from?
0: Well, I'll let Levi kick off, because he's my wonderful Aboriginal colleague who I get the honour of walking alongside every day. So go for it, Levi.
2: Oh, deadly. Thank you. Somewhere Wiradjuri Yorta Yorta man, so... Grew up Koori, or born Koori, so Wiradjuri Yorta Yorta from Victoria, pretty much raised in Swan Hill, but in the late 80s come across, and since then I've grown up on Wajak Budja, in and amongst the Noongar community. Grew up as an Indich Nanup, so Reynold Indich, Rose Indich are my parents, and shout out to both of them. But I've been blessed to be adopted into the community here, and I walk gently and respectfully with the culture that I've been so blessed to carry. It's just a joy.
1: And not to mention that you're sometimes a co-host here on Woodage Mag. I suppose your boss allows that to happen occasionally, that you come in and co-host Woodage Mag, so you've forgotten that, I think. We need to catch up with you more about that, so thanks, Levi. Jody, who's your mob and where you're from?
0: Yeah, thanks, Uncle Jim. Well, I get very jealous when I sit with MOB, which I have the pleasure of doing most days when we ask this question, because I'm very much the you know, waiting to find my MOB here, because my parents came over as 10-pound Poms in the late 60s and no one followed them. So I don't have any cousins. So I get very jealous when I see everyone connect so easily, and I always want to get adopted into these lovely big families of fun and laughter. So my parents, I have some English, Irish, Scottish, Welsh kind of background, a first generation here, and it always strikes me that, you know, I feel such love for this place. I grew up in Kalamunda, up in the Black Hills, and I was, you know, my backyard was a 5,000-acre national park, and I can very easily spend lots of time up there when I'm feeling a little bit winyan. And so I feel very blessed to be on this country, and as Levi says, to walk gently on this budja. And I reflect often around being a first-generation Australian and how much I love this place, and how the love MOB must feel after being here for, you know, 2,000 continuing generations. So I walk gently and respectfully, and always appreciate the knowledge that's shared.
1: We're going to go to a song shortly, and you've recommended something which I'll get you to announce, or you or Levi to announce. But tell us more. It's a busy week, and how have you been preparing for it? and what sort of activities. I know there's the Banner Project down the main drag that's happening next week too, isn't it? So let's talk more generally about

0: what's happening and what activities you're going to be directly involved in. I know there's a walk, for example. Tell us more.
1: Oh, I might do a couple and then I'll throw to Levi for a couple. And Levi might pick up the choir because he's been rocking it out with the choir in two forms of choir, actually. You'll see Levi show up during the week. But, yes, our banner program is alive and well, and we just want to do a big shout-out to all the partners who bought banners this year. They're right around the state. Many local governments support the banner project. It's an amazing piece of artwork that that we picked up from a beautiful Pilbara artist from Pumu and Melissa Sunfly, and I think it's just going to look gorgeous up and down the terrace in Borloo, but also fluttering right across the state. We can only do that with the support of the local governments and all the corporate partners that come on board, so a huge shout out. And then another little extension to that is that produces a lot of waste every year, and we got quite guilty about that a couple of years ago. So we've actually entered into an amazing partnership with Worrell, and we're going to be recycling our banners this year. So you're going to be able to buy pencil cases and backpacks and all sorts of things in subsequent years, so they don't end up in landfill. So that's a real nice little add-on that we're doing this year. And then it's probably worth saying too that we're this every element of the breakfast is in community engagement or community involvement. And lots and lots of conversation. And one feature we're going to be sharing is the governor's going to be speaking about his journey of truth down at Pinjarra with the Pinjarra people and talking to the apology he made last year. And it's not lost on me, Jim, that if the governor of a state can tell truth and make an apology, I think we all can, can't we? It's great when leaders stand up and have that courage. So Chris is going to share, the governor is going to share his story or the research he did into that piece and then the subsequent apology he made to the Pinjarra people. So we're really honoured the governor will be joining us for that yarn at the brekkie. But Levi, please share our choir and also what's happening with Ayudaki.
0: Before we go to the choir, let's go to some background. Reconciliation's been around a while, and I know Mr. Pat Dodson has been recognised as the father of reconciliation. How did it come about? Because I think some of our listeners might be interested in knowing how it was initiated. I mean, I have my own ways of expressing it. But can you just give us some background, please, Jodie?
1: Sure. And a big shout out to you, Uncle Jim, because you've been very quiet about the fact that you're one of our life members and inaugural board members. So yourself and Alan Carter, amazing stalwarts of the reconciliation movement. So thank you for what you have done, but what you continue to do as supporters. There's been several movements that have happened, and some people will say to me it happened this year or happened that year, and it happened here or there. But the contemporary reconciliation movement is recognised as being born from the Royal Commission into Aboriginal Death in Custody. It was the final recommendation that was made, number 339, and it was the only recommendation that was fully implemented. And I think that's very sad because, Jimbo, as you and I have discussed many a time, and Uncle Pat Dodson actually said last year when he was our keynote that if we'd implemented the findings from the Aboriginal Deaths in Custody Royal Commission and the Bringing Them Home report, we wouldn't need Closing the Gap.
0: Too true.
1: And I think that's something for us to all reflect on because they're lost opportunities. But, of course, in 2000, the corroboree happened in Sydney. Many people will remember that amazing walk across Sydney Harbour Bridge. They expected about 5,000 people. 250,000 people showed up. They had to shut the bridge down for 6 hours to get everybody across. And what was amazing was originally the idea was that Aboriginal people would walk from one side, non-Aboriginal people would walk from the other, and they'd meet in the middle and shake hands and be done with it. But, of course, the wisdom of elders always happens, said, no, we will walk together, we will walk side by side, and we'll walk the full distance of the bridge together. And so, you know, again and again, we get wonderful teachings and learnings, but it reminds me that most times we do walk, they involve bridges, and we do that to honour that amazing day where 250,000 Australians stood together and said we can be better than this.
0: Right. Yeah, there was an enormous event, and, I think a lot of our listeners would remember that. Now, choir. What's this about a choir, Levi? Can you tell us what's happening there?
2: I'm feeling a little bit like Whoopi Goldberg and Sister Act, without the habit. And so So every year with National Reconciliation Week, a song is brought out, and something to help carry the theme or help get people revved up and into the spirits. And I think song and singing is part of every culture and every community.
0: Oh,
2: and it's something about singing collectively that just really spurs the spirit. And so the choir have been gathering, led by the beautiful Kobe Morrison and Delaray. Delaray.
0: Oh,
2: Morrison,
0: they're related to me.
2: Oh,
0: we don't go there.
2: Enough. Similar name, you reckon? And just they're lending their beautiful voices and their language to getting this choir roped in and prepped. And so last week we were here at Rec WA in our great hall, and from being Hale Boys School from back in the day to now this place that's just birthing some wonderful song and some wonderful music, and letting the walls resonate with something different. And so the singing beds are burning.
0: Whoa.
2: But you could, it's probably one of those things that, you know, when you first hear it, you think, ooh, but it's something that sort of stirs you up to go, right, we've got the diagnosis. We know that there's 339 recommendations. We know that there's closing the gap. We know that there's all these other bits of research and truth-telling that's been going on. You've got the diagnosis on the table. Now what are we going to do with it? We need to change our diet. We need to get a bit of rehab happening to get this country moving in a direction and a place that we want to be in. And I think sometimes a song, when you go to the gym, you put a bit of music on to get your blood pumping and
0: yes.
2: heartbreaking this song.
0: Yes.
2: And this choir might do exactly that.
0: Wow. And look, I reckon next week we could play a recording of the choir, don't you think?
2: Oh,
0: I'm
2: amazing.
0: Talking on Moorish Mag here on radio. How about you organise that so we can play it on Moorish Mag next week? But look, shall we play the song? Let me just say that Reconciliation Australia is calling on choirs across the country to come together in song to contribute to National Reconciliation Week 2026. And this year's song, Beds Are Burning, written and performed by Midnight Oil, is a powerful anthem that hit a chord nationally and internationally and become a defining soundtrack of the land rights movement. So now you're saying, Levi, that it's now the theme for this year's reconciliation. Have I got that right?
2: Well, the theme is All In for Reconciliation. And it's kind of like, you know what? Now you're sitting at the poker table. There, you're holding cards. There is a moment of change right now converging. Are we all in? Are we willing to put our bets in on the table? Are we willing to, here's the doctor's prognosis, diagnosis, are we willing to jump in and make a change? And I think it's a time that we as a community, as a nation, as a state, have an opportunity to stand and go, I'm in, all in for reconciliation.
0: Ah, the time has come. We might just play that song to say fair's fair. Here's Midnight Oil.

0: No, that's not Beds Are Burning. We're going to find that. No, Beds Are Burning, Midnight Oil, mainstream music is not normally played on RTO, so we're going to find that shortly. And, yeah, we'll let you know when that comes up. Midnight Oil, The Beds Are Burning. I'm reminded, too, that the time has come to say fair's fair, and we've used that wording for launching our petition into what was and what is now the West Australian redress for stolen generation people. Here, let's go to this song, Beds Are Burning.
1: Listen to the words.

0: Beds Are Burning. Isn't that amazing song? And I guess sometimes we listen to it and we don't actually really take in the lyrics of those of that song, which is really powerful. And it was a movement around many issues in the environmental and First Nation issues in this country. Great to have you on board, Jody and Levi, and it's been a real good conversation so far. So in terms of reconciliation, I guess some people might say, what do I need to do? How do I reconcile in this space? How can I become involved? What would you suggest, Jody and Levi?
1: Thanks, Tondra. And just before we do, we've just added into the run sheet for next week that you and Uncle Jim are going to do a karaoke breakout of So please know we put you on notice.
2: Good on you.
1: You'll be broadcast
2: love
1: nationally.
2: It.
1: So
2: love it.
1: We know you can do those cut those moves.
2: Well, we know that singing is. We know that music and singing is healing, as Levi explained, and certainly is for me if I get an opportunity to break out and sing a couple of numbers. So welcome back to the show after Beds Are Burning. And, tell us more.
1: So getting the all-in message, which Levi was talking about just before the break, I love the fact that there's a I'm in message subtly embedded in there because, you know, we can talk about the collective, but at the end of the day, it's a massive group of individuals that come together to fight for change and to lean into change. And this year, you know, the reconciliation movement, 25 years on now, is, I think, has done really good work around symbolism. We flags are flying, we do fantastic acknowledgements and welcomes, and yes, there's a few that grumble about those, but I think a vast number of Australians are incredibly proud, and as we saw on Anzac Day, there was a few grumbles, but there was a huge applaud that followed. So we need to go with our strength. We know we do really dual place naming quite well, getting better, still room for improvement, beautiful artwork on buildings, uniforms, cars. You can't really go a day without noticing, you know, our Aboriginal heritage and footprint around the community. But we've done that base foundational work quite well. But it's the systems change piece that has to shift now. We know the statistics are damning. We know that we cannot continue to another generation of looking at those closing the gap statistics and thinking that's acceptable, because it's simply not. So our job at reconciliation is to ask people the question, how am I in, how are you in, and how are we all in? And I always say to people, if you're not a leader, if you're not running an organisation, it doesn't matter. Conversations can start at your kitchen table. What are you talking to your kids about? Are you having conversations around racism? And are you having conversations around how you're showing up for Aboriginal people in this country and people from diverse backgrounds and minority groups? And then that can emulate into your communities. A woman told me a great story the other day that came in here. She said, saying that they had a little local footy club and they had a little Indigenous boy playing with them, but Mum couldn't come very often because she had just about to have a baby. And then they noticed he stopped coming. And they were really disappointed because he's a great little player. And then they went and knocked on Mum's door because she was in the neighbourhood. And she just said she couldn't get there and because of all the responsibilities at home. And all the mums gathered together and said, if we picked him up and dropped him off and fed him some afternoon tea, can we make that happen for the team? Because he's such a great little player and mate. So they got organised and they all did a sort of routine roster round robin. And that kid, 5 years later, just got into an advanced football academy because people cared and people helped pick him up in his home. Cool. So it's just a small example. It doesn't always have to be big. It has to be meaningful and genuine. And also at the request of Aboriginal people, it's not just around leaning in and trying to fix the world's problems. And then, of course, in the workplace, we have RAPs and we have many organisations with reconciliation commitments and strategies. And that's where the sort of systems change piece comes. But we do know that there's lots of work to do in that department and the symbolism is there. But now, and we understand the change that needs to happen, but now it's around every person looking at their role and the impact they can have and leaning into that systems change work. But Levi also has some great perspectives, and particularly we've been working hard on truth-telling as well. Over to you, Levi.
3: Thanks, you. Levi. And I think reflecting back to the chorus of that song, you know, how do we dance when our earth is turning? How do we sleep while our beds are burning? Wow. And if you've ever tried dancing on a merry-go-round, what that's guiding us is that something's off balance. So how do we get ourselves back on balance? So there's a disparity in community, and it's like, well, what can I lend myself to help address that? What can I do to help lend to bringing back about that balance? And then how do we sleep while our beds are burning? What's niggling at us? What's keeping us awake at 3:30 in the morning? What's not letting our soul or our spirit rest? And wow. That's because we see a level of either injustice or brokenness or dysfunction that's going on. And when it goes, time has come to say fair is fair, to pay the rent, to pay our share, it's not necessarily monetary. What is it that, how can we, how can we lend to a place that acknowledges and recognises identity? What is something that we can contribute that helps bring about a sense of belonging and community? And whether you're a leader, a minister, or a governor, a prime minister, or if you're a father and a mother at home, as Jody said, it starts at the kitchen table. I try to do exactly that. If I can't sit with my family, how can I stand with community?
2: Right.
3: And as a father and as a mother, it's like having those conversations with our children at that place. Explore the curiosity, be honest, be open and brave enough to step into a place of change.
2: Right. Levi, Jody, it's been marvellous having you on RTR FM, Murich Magnungar Radio, Great Southern FM and Lalgadi Radio in Derby to give us an overview of what's happening next week. So I'm looking forward to playing your version of Beds Are Burning, Levi. So next week, make sure you got that recording ready for me.
3: Oh, pressure's on.
2: A bit of pressure. Thanks again for coming on the show. We're going to play Black Smoke now, Emily Weimar. I hope you can stay tuned. Thanks for being on the show, Levi and Jody.
0: Thank you.
2: A pleasure talking to you.
1: Have a great National Reconciliation Week, everybody.
0: Same to you. Thank you.

0: Oh, welcome back. A lovely song. Emily Wamara, lovely young lady, Black Smoke. Welcome back to Mortgage Mag.
1: Yeah, thanks, Jimbo. And welcome, Roger Hayden from the Fremantle Footy Club. Thank you for coming on board and being a part of the show today. How are you today?
2: I'm going really well, Just got back into the office after a nice morning down at the Captain's Run with yourself and a few others for our meeting. So it was a good start of the morning.
1: Yeah. For the mob, who's your mob and where you're from?
2: For the mob, I'm Balladong Goreng Noongar. So mum from down in Katanning, Noangrup area, and that goes all the way through down to Minning and sort of Esperance and Albany area as well. And then dad's family from around Balladong, Bookton, Northern York, all the way through to Doodlakine, Meriden area. But that, as we all know, as Aboriginal people, that extends way beyond just those areas. And if I track way back, it goes up way up north to the Kimberley and Pilbara and central Australia. So,
0: Bella, look out.
2: Big family.
0: Roger, welcome. Conk, just realised that you're our mob, so, and I've known that for a long time, so welcome to Mortgage Mag.
2: Thank you.
1: Rog, Friday night is Sir Doug Nicholas round, the second part of the Indigenous round.
2: Yep.
1: And the Fremantle Football Club do an amazing job, really passionate, committed to the work that they do. What does this mean for you, and what does this mean for the Indigenous players, past and present, in the club?
2: I think it's a big couple of weeks in terms of celebrating and acknowledging Aboriginal culture. I know when this round comes around, every year the club embraces, and look, we embrace it all year round, but it's just an extension of celebrating to the wider community about know the stories and the past and the present and where we want to go as sort of Aboriginal people and First Nations people. And last week was a fantastic round in terms of what we delivered on field, and the jumper design from one of our greats, Stephen Hill, with his cousin Mariah, and the story that they tell with the design around family, connection to culture and country. Has been fantastic, and we get to celebrate that now with the home ground game this week against St Kilda. And the other special part about that is Stephen's brother Bradley has designed St Kilda's jumper. So a fantastic sort of segue into that game, and a massive moment for the family, for those two boys.
1: Mm. And just for the audience, just because you were sharing with me this morning that two brothers didn't know that they were doing this. you know, they were in their own little bubble designing a jumper, and all of a sudden they realised, hey, we're both doing this. But more importantly is that the fixtures for 2026 hadn't come out. And
2: that's right.
1: Yeah. It's all of a sudden fallen on this game this Friday night.
2: I think it was just, it was meant to be. It was, I think the old fellas might have been looking down on them and thinking, no, this would be just a great thing to have the two brothers playing against each other with the stories of the family and the connection to family and country. Getting played on the big stage in a Friday night game too. So it's fantastic to have that for the family, and to see Stephen this morning and Mariah and just to have the playing group run around in the jumpers and designs has been really good to see. So, the brothers didn't know anything about it because the fixturing hadn't come out. But as when the fixtures got sent out to all the squads, they sort of realised quickly that it was going to happen over here.
0: Oh, what an inspiration. The place is going to be rocking tomorrow then. You know, the Dockers have been on a bit of a winning spree, 9 games, eh? Is it nine?
2: Nine games straight. Yeah.
0: The best in their history, and is it going to be a 10th win, Roger? That's what the question is.
2: I'd like to hope so. I don't like talking about wins and losses.
0: No, no.
2: But I put the sort of bad luck on them. But the boys are playing really, really well. So
0: last
2: week's game was fantastic, and the week before that against Hawthorn, that last 15 minutes was unbelievable to watch as well. So it's just continuing that. I think we've got a great leadership group there about keeping it really settled and just doing their job and playing their role for the team, and each individual just doing what they need to do to get the results. So, and they're going really well, so hopefully they can keep that going.
1: Rog, just for our listeners, the Fremantle Football Club always has done for a number of years using the hibiscus flower, the flower that represents Stolen Generation people.
2: Yep.
1: And that's been a real honour and a privilege, and the support come from the Kimberley Stolen Generation Aboriginal Corporation. How's that feeling? You know what? You know that feeling from the players, the club itself. It's a wonderful commemoration, but also a celebration, because there's a lot more that goes on behind the scenes, and Kimberley Stolen Gen and Yokai are heavily involved and invested with the football club. Can you tell our listeners a little bit more about that?
2: Yeah, it's been sort of an initiative that was started pretty much 6-7 years ago, around that the Stolen Gen being a part of our journey as a club through Sir Doug Nicholls Round, and it was I guess a really important piece for us in terms of looking back and knowing and sharing our history as an Aboriginal people. A lot of people around the organisation and broader community sort of weren't really didn't know too much about it, but I think for yourself and Pop, there was, you come into the club a couple of times and shared your story, and there's some videos shown, and the impact that it's made on our club in particular, and that spread through to the playing group, the coaches, staff, our football, and what it's shown is that want to learn and understand, and then to have everybody involved and seeing the smiles on their face from the Stolen Gen mob come down to games and experience something big and enjoying themselves and see smiles on their face. That's a big part of us understanding and knowing what's happened in our past, in our nation's past, and that's as a country. So for us to acknowledge that is really important, and to move forward together and embrace who we are as a people is another piece that we will continue to do. But the best part about it is seeing our Stolen Gen mob at the ground, embracing Fremantle sort of culture itself, but experiencing something wonderful and new that they probably wouldn't have experienced at all over their journey. So I know there's a few Kimberley mob, and even down here, have never been to any AFL game. So it's just a wonderful experience for everyone involved.
1: And in saying that, you know, it's a wonderful time where Kimberley mob come with the footy club and the Yokai together, unified together in one space for the same cause. And, you know, like you said, it's raising the awareness of education, and it's our shared history. So it's important for all Australians, but also it's important for our own people too, to get that understanding and knowledge. Tomorrow, even with that, and when you're talking about it, is from our group, we'll have one of our survivors there. It'll be his first time ever inside Optus. So this will be a real eye-opener for him. He's really excited, and, you know, we're forever grateful to the Fremantle Football Club for this partnership and relationship that we have together.
0: Look, thank you. And the spirit of reconciliation, Roger, it's been great having you on the show. Congratulations to the Fremantle Dockers on the work they're doing in reconciliation. It's marvellous. So really appreciate your time today, Roger Conk. So stay well, and good luck for the Fremantle Dockers tomorrow.
2: Thank you. Hope you stay well as well.
1: Yeah, okay. Thanks, Roger. See you tomorrow.
0: Okay, let's go to a song.

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5: Yeah, we'll go out with Archie Roach. Took the children away. Have a great day.

Here's the latest weather. Right now in Albany, it's clear, with the wind coming from the north-northeast. It's 9 degrees, but feels more like 7 degrees. Tomorrow is forecast to be partly cloudy, with a maximum of 20 degrees after an overnight minimum of 8. And that's the latest weather.

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1: Still got it. Australia's heart and spirit lies in its people and the stories we tell with song and music. And these voices should never be pushed aside by commercial forces that operate from outside Australia. 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

0: Hi, this is Boy Blue. Please join me Fridays at 12 noon for some afternoon delight. Gonna play you some rock, soul, blues, reggae, and lovely music from across the world. You're gonna love it.
1: It's time to wake up. We have walked the walk many years, many times. We have walked in silence. We have expressed our voices. People have died. We've walked the walk. We have talked the talk. Nobody's listening. Nobody listened. Nobody cared. Nobody cared. This generation cares.

In a world that's constantly changing, there's one thing that remains timeless. The music that moves us. Close your eyes and let the melodies take you on a journey. This is Great Southern FM. Picture the songs that have become the soundtrack of your life. The ones that resonate with your deepest emotions. 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

Now for a quick weather update. Right now in Albany, it's clear, with the wind coming from the north. It's 9 degrees. Tomorrow is forecast to be partly cloudy, with a maximum of 20 degrees after an overnight minimum of 8. I'll have more later.

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We can sing along together.

0: So what did you do on the weekend?
1: Oh, you know, just stayed at home, acted as a taxi for the kids. There's just never enough time to get things done. You?
0: I went hiking and canoeing with the kids and got qualified as a snorkeling instructor. But I know what you mean. The weekends really are too short.
1: You did all that?
0: Yeah. I mean, why should the kids have all the fun? Join Scouts as a leader. You'd love it.
1: Oh, the kids would too.
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And hey, you just might find a new favourite artist. 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

0: time for a weather update. Right now in Albany, it's mostly cloudy and calm. It's 9 degrees.
1: The forecast for today is partly cloudy, with a maximum of 20 degrees.
0: And that's the latest weather.

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The Red Cross Op Shop have clothing, kitchenware, books, jewellery and much more for you to check out. 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They're located on Lockyer Avenue next to the Bendigo Bank and their opening hours are from 9 to 5, Tuesday to Saturday. They are always keen to get any clean, saleable items that you would like to donate just by dropping them off during opening hours. If you're interested in helping out as a volunteer, you can speak with the manager, Carol.

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0: Now for a quick weather update. Right now in Albany, it's clear, with the wind coming from the west-northwest. It's 7 degrees, but feels more like 5 degrees.
1: The forecast for today is partly cloudy, with a maximum of 20 degrees.
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0: Services.
1: 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Know the signs, take action. 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If you're experiencing any of these symptoms, call your doctor today. 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Your health matters. 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Act now.

Sometimes, in the wee hours of the night, you want a little bit of company and to listen to some of that music you remember so well. That's where I come in. Hi, I'm Clyde, and I'll guide you on a magical musical tour of all of those songs that mean so much to all of us. Overnights on Great Southern FM. 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

Good morning. Hi, it's Clyde, playing the best music from yesterday and today, and all the bits in between. It's 27 minutes to 2.

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0: Now for a quick weather update. Right now in Albany, it's clear, with the wind coming from the north-northeast. It's 7 degrees.
1: The forecast for today is partly cloudy, with a maximum of 20 degrees.
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Now that sounds like a good combination. If you agree, please join me, Hutch, for Sports Snippets on Saturdays between 3 to 6 p.m. to get your sports fix with plenty of music. I love it.

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0: let's take a quick look at the weather. Right now in Albany, it's partly cloudy, with the wind coming from the north-northeast. It's 7 degrees, but feels more like 5 degrees.
1: The forecast for today is partly cloudy, with a maximum of 20 degrees. 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
1: 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Keep listening. 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

0: time for a weather update. Right now in Albany, it's clear, with the wind coming from the north. It's 5 degrees, but feels more like 2 degrees.
1: The forecast for today is partly cloudy, with a maximum of 20 degrees.
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had me a woman down in Tennessee. 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New York City is a place I've been. 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

0: Here's the latest weather. Right now in Albany, it's clear, with the wind coming from the north-northeast. It's 4 degrees, but feels more like 1 degree.
1: The forecast for today is partly cloudy, with a maximum of 20 degrees.
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There's several art groups meeting throughout the week for painting, pottery, textiles and more. There's regular workshops run by established artists. It's a great community art hub with regular exhibitions in a terrific gallery space which is open to the public every Friday, Saturday and Sunday from 10 a.m. to 4 p.m. Explore your creativity by joining one of the art groups in a friendly, supportive environment. Or simply call in for a chat and check out the wonderful artworks on display. You may find that art piece you've been looking for, or even better, create your own. 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Mitchell House Arts Centre, a creative, supportive place to be.

Sometimes, in the wee hours of the night, you want a little bit of company and to listen to some of that music you remember so well. That's where I come in. Hi, I'm Clyde, and I'll guide you on a magical musical tour of all of those songs that mean so much to all of us. Overnights on... I'm Clyde, and I'll guide you on a magical musical tour of all of those songs that mean so much to all of us. Overnights on Great Southern...

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Let's do lunch.

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Good morning, Albany. It's 6:08, and it's Monday, the 5th of May, heading towards winter. Well, we will be by the end of the week, so yeah, it's going to be quite cold and wet, and certainly a good start to winter, so hopefully the farmers will be happy. Always, that's what it's all about at the end of the day. Currently, though, we're sitting at 9 degrees and we've got 7-kilometre winds with a 70% humidity. We're heading for a top today of 20 degrees. It'll be partly cloudy, light winds becoming northerly, 15 to 20 k's an hour in the morning, then becoming light in the early afternoon. Throughout this week, tomorrow heading for a top of 22, it'll be mostly sunny. Wednesday, it'll be cloudy and it's about 90% chance worth of rain, up to 10 mil. So that's Wednesday, and Thursday pretty much the same with 90% chance worth of rain and up to 19 degrees and about 7 mil heading our way. Around our region, Albany today, as I said, is 20, Denmark 21, 22 in Bremer, Noangwa up 21, Jerramunga up 20, and Mount Barker is a wonderful 19 degrees. Hope you're going well. You're listening to me, Tracy, right through till 9 where the lovely Wendy takes over. In the meantime, a bit of Australian music, Tommy Emmanuel with Guitar Boogie.

0: Hope you enjoyed that. A bit of Tammy, Tommy, Emmanuel. Always a bit slow in the morning. That's just me, I think, getting my radio voice going. We're going to have a bit of a country morning this morning. Nothing like country for breakfast. Let's head on into Mind of a Country Boy, Luke Bryan. Hopefully this works. I'm always...
1: Yeah, it did. Yay for me. Kick those

0: another great of country music. That was Brothers Osborne, American group over, I think it's two boys, two brothers. Anyway, there you go. Hope you're going to enjoy a little bit country this morning. I'm just feeling a little bit countrified. So please enjoy. You can always text through on, oh gosh, my glasses aren't up on my head properly, 0483 951 009. Just country, that's all we're going to have a little bit of this morning, well, for an hour at least. So please enjoy, sit back, kick back and kick up your heels.
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0: If you're an animal lover, then the Albany Animal Welfare Op Shop is the place for you to go. 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If anyone is interested in fostering or wanting to adopt a pet, you're welcome to go in and talk to the friendly staff. They are located at 110B Chester Pass Road. Further inquiries to 0447 249 981.
1: 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Or you can just ring 98429229 for further information. Or you can just ring the station, because we've got the numbers here if you know, a bit slow with the old pen, which I certainly am at times. We're going to have two in a row of country with Australian artist Slim and Becky Cole. Enjoy. My favourite Slim song.

I'm just so enjoying this morning. I hope you are too. It's great to have a bit of country happening on Great Southern FM, best station in Albany and all around. Okay, you can listen to us online and you can certainly listen to us right now. Hope you are tuned in. City of Albany Library, Loop by Loop. If you're a crochet person or a knitting enthusiast, go along to the Albany Public Library Crafty Sessions, Loop by Loop. It's held on May the 26th, which is a Tuesday, which is tomorrow, 2 p.m. to 3:30. Not hard at all. And no, Tuesday? No, it's Wednesday that's going to be raining, but you'll be able to get ready for the rain. This is sort of like a inspiration for rain. Basic supplies and instructions are provided, or bring your own project along to work on, and refreshments are provided with your free entry. Okay, everyone is welcome, and if you like, you can give the library a call on 6820 3000. That sounds really nice, doesn't it? It's a really nice thing to do. They'll be doing it tomorrow from 2 to 3:30. So bring your own project or go along and learn something new. Would you go with me?

Would you hold on to me tighter as the summer sun got higher? If we roll from town to town and never shut it down.

0: Hey. Hasn't he got the most deepest voice? I mean, it's so hard to get down there, but I try. Anyway, next lady that's on is 80 years old. Isn't that amazing? Still singing country, still being around. And she is an American singer, a songwriter, an actress, philanthropist, and a businesswoman. And she's sold over 100 million records. And that makes her one of the best singing country singers around. So this song I'm going to play because you all know it and you can all relate to it and you can all sing to it. So please enjoy Dolly Parton.
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0: Oops, I was singing away. I do like Dwight. Isn't he great? It's 11 to 7. We're coming up to the news. But in the meantime, let's have a few community announcements and head into a bit of Lee Kernahan.
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1: Really gets you going, doesn't he? I just love it because, you know, he's so happy when he sings, and what can you do but sing along? I do. Tap my feet and wave my arms. Oh, I think I'm a groupie. Okay, let's not go there. 6 to 7, we're away, and we're coming up to the news. The next person is Ella Langley, Choosing Texas. It's a song that's been around for probably, I don't know, probably the last 6 months, and I can't get my head out of it because every time I hear it, I think, gosh, I love this song. And I've had it on my mind all week waiting to play you this song. So please enjoy it, and then we'll have the news.

0: I love that song. Absolutely love it. I'll play another in a little while called Dandelion. Keep going with country. In the meantime, I think we're ready for the news. Oh, I think I skipped it. I shouldn't have done that. I was a minute too soon. Anyway, coming up to the news. Oh, goodness. Have a look at the Whaling Station. So they've got a great event on Friday the 5th of June. It's called Rapture. Restored by the sea, it is an intimate afternoon and evening shaped by tides, coastline, woven with sculpture and immersive projections and soundscape. So come along. It's 6:30 at the dinner at Whalers Gallery. But prior to that, you've got these exhibit. So come along, enjoy the moment. It's an 18 plus only event, but you can certainly enjoy it. Have a look at Rapture event on discoverybay.com.au. Here we go with the news. I'll try again.
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2: Good morning, I'm Shannon Kirkwood. Politicians arriving in the nation's capital today will be greeted by a billboard criticising the budget tax changes. A mortgage brokerage firm founder has paid for the billboards outside Canberra Airport after meeting with small business owners who have expressed concerns about the changes to the capital gains tax. Joseph Dayoud says he wants to send a message before Parliament votes on the budget measures.
3: Every single MP, every single staffer, and every single politician that was flown in on our tax dollars can see who they're affecting if this budget passes through. That's right, Canberra. You're not isolated anymore. You'll be seeing all of us right before you walk into Parliament.
2: A timeline of the inquests into the deaths of two police officers and the man who allegedly shot and killed them are set to be decided today. Victorian coroner Liberty Sanger will hold directions hearings today. Desi Freeman led police on one of the nation's largest manhunts after he allegedly killed officers Neil Thompson and Vadim Devahotad at his home in the Victorian High Country in August 2025. Freeman died when he was shot by police on a remote property on the Victoria-New South Wales border on March 30. It's expected the dates and scope of the inquest will be set and the witnesses to be called to give evidence will also be decided today. Cuba has accepted food aid from China amid acute shortages. Beijing has committed 60,000 tonnes of rice as Cuba responds to a humanitarian crisis. When the US toppled Venezuelan President Nicolas Maduro in January, it halted exports of oil from Venezuela to Cuba, increasing pressure on Havana. The US is pushing for regime change. New research suggests the risk of stroke may be reduced among Indigenous Australians if changes are made to a screening program. The UNSW research has found Indigenous Australians develop atrial fibrillation, or AF, nearly 16 years earlier on average compared to non-Indigenous Australians. Associate Professor Kylie Gwynn explains why these findings should lead to changes to the current AF screening from age 65.
4: We started our work in atrial fibrillation in this tiny little place in New South Wales called Brewarrina. And as part of that work, it was really clear that the current Australian guidelines for atrial fibrillation just don't work for Aboriginal and Torres Strait Islander peoples. The rate of stroke for Indigenous Australians is so much higher.
2: She's recommending AF screening of Indigenous Australians from at least age 55 and even earlier for those at elevated stroke risk. Suspected Ebola cases in the Democratic Republic of Congo have surpassed 900. The ongoing outbreak in the DRC's east has claimed at least 119 lives. There is no vaccine for this strain of Ebola. Further cases have also been confirmed in neighbouring Uganda. And the search for a 31-year-old man is continuing in the Top End today. Marius was last seen on Friday. The ground and air search began in East Arnhem Land on Saturday. Police say they hold concerns for the man's welfare. They say his blue Toyota dual cab ute was found abandoned on the central Arnhem Highland. Turning to sport now, in motorsport in the F1, Kimi Antonelli has taken out the Canadian Grand Prix, followed by Lewis Hamilton and Max Verstappen. Australian Oscar Piastri finished just outside the points in 11th. Six drivers did not finish the race. Veteran Australian quick Megan Shute has confirmed next month's T20 World Cup will be her last, but she says she's not making an announcement just yet on her retirement. And in AFL, the Western Bulldogs defeated the Demons by 3 yesterday, while GWS moved into 12th place on the ladder after an upset 78-point win over the Lions.
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0: little bit of controversy around that song. She won lots of awards, and a lot of country people said, not worth that. That was Beyoncé, of course. Now, we've got a little bit of a weather update. Currently, at 7:09, it's 9 degrees sitting in Albany. That's where I am anyway. Winds are 9 kilometres per hour, 72% humidity. And I think today we're going to head for a maximum of 20. Little, very like 5% chance of rain, which has probably been and gone knowing us. Partly cloudy today, winds northerly 15 to 20 k's an hour, becoming light in the early afternoon, and then becoming northeasterly 15 to 20 k's an hour in the late evening. Tuesday, we're heading for a top of 22, mostly sunny. Wednesday is when the rain is coming, so pretty much all 90% of rain, 2 to 10 mils. It's going to be most likely the rain coming in the afternoon and the evening. Okay, Thursday, again, 90% chance worth of rain. I'm not making, my English is not good there. 90% worth, hang on, let's just let you know there's going to be a lot of rain, partly cloudy, very high chance of showers. Oh, and a bit of a thunderstorm maybe in the morning. So keep those animals inside so they don't run away. And Friday, we're coming up to more to showers on Friday. So although we're going to have a bit of rain during the week, the weather is still going to be Wednesday, it's going to be 21, and Thursday, it's going to be 19. I know the beginning of, or end of last week, it was darn cold. I was really cold. Not pleasant. And I'm like, oh, that's right, winter's coming. So the end of this month, which will be over the weekend, we're into winter weather. But in the meantime, we're still sitting in, autumn. Okay, around our region, Denmark 21, Bremer 22, Noanga up 21, Jerry is 20 today, and Mount Barker is 19. Let's keep going with a little bit of country. First, we're going to have a listen to Wendy.
1: Hello, this is Wendy, and if you like the classics from the 60s and 70s, you'll love my program on Tuesday afternoons from 3 to 5 p.m. Memories are made of these.

0: Are you looking for a bargain that will also help the community? 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
1: I was in there on the weekend. Always love going to the op shops. So I travelled to a few with a mate, my mate's friend. And, it was really good actually, because I haven't been out a lot for a while now. And it was really lovely to see all the girls in there. I've known them for quite a few years. And all the wonderful things that they have in there. It's well worth having a little look. A lot of upmarket bags and clothes there too. So if you're looking for that little black dress or that nice, really nice bag, go in there and you'll get it at a good price. We're going to have a listen to a really oldie but a really goodie. Keeping on going with the country for a while longer. Hope you're enjoying it. Bit of Charlie Pride, There Goes My Everything.

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1: And if you don't know what to do, ring DFES now. Get prepared. We're coming up to winter. And it's always good to have a good clean out. That's my thought. Cut some trees down, even weed the garden. just half an hour a day. It'll get you there. Anyway, in the meantime, halls have always been the heart of the local communities, hosting dances, sport events, to birthdays and weddings. Actually, the halls are in use more now than what they were even 5-10 years ago. So it's been a real revival for them. The Festival of Halls celebrates these occasions by bringing the community together in a wonderful celebration of local art. So this is happening right now until the 7th of June. Art South, a great community group, will be showcasing the rich local history and culture of the Albany region at the local heritage halls. There is something for everyone to participate in, and this is part of the bicentenary as well. If you'd like to be involved, or if you want to know where everything is, you can go to Art South website, or you can contact Anne Sparrow on 0498 194 222 for further details. Great Southern FM, proudly sponsored by the City of Albany. So, yeah, great. Now we're going to have a listen to that other Ella Langley song I was telling you about, After Choosing Texas. Here's Dandelion off her new album. Hopefully it works. It is. Yeah.

0: Hope you like that. I'm really into Ella Langley at the moment, so if you get a chance to listen to her album or, you know, download it on Spotify or whatever it is you listen to, it's certainly worth listening to. I love that country rock stuff. Okay, let's have a little bit more country here after this community announcement, a bit of Gina Jeffrey.
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That'll be my turn now. Hope you enjoyed that. I think that was more a Christmas song than anything, but that was the lovely Gina Jeffries singing Heaven Kissed Earth. Storytime is free and held weekly on Thursdays from 10:30 at the library. 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It helps Storytime helps to stimulate your child's imagination and improve their literary skills by introducing a range of awesome books. 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Storytime is welcoming for everyone. Sensory toys and puppets are used to create an interactive environment. Oh, that'll be fun. Further information, of course, it's at the library, so you can call them on 6820 3600 to book and go along and enjoy it. So that's every Thursday. Great Southern FM, proudly supported by City of Albany. And what are we up to? 29 to 8. Ooh, I think I forgot something. Yeah, that would be a bit of an update on the weather. Currently, well, that's not right, is it? My computer stuck, I think, because it can't still be 9 degrees. I'm going to have a little look. It's now 11 degrees. Yay! So it's heading today for a top of 19. So enjoy the day. It's going to be partly cloudy. So the sun is actually out at the moment, and looking out of my window, it looks like a clear day, but it's going to be cloudy. So you better enjoy it, because by Wednesday, we're going to have rain. Welcome to rain. Okay, let's go. Way out west.

0: certainly is. 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
1: Well, I've ripped and dug out
0: after this song.
1: Sandy Bullock Hill, eradicating rabbits doesn't take a lot of skill, but a boy born in the Mallee doesn't find them hard to kill. No self-respecting farmer lets a rodent eat his wheat. 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
1: It's Monday, the 25th of May, 2026. Aries, take time out to allow yourself to be pampered a little. Taurus, enjoy the moment, just you and a loved one. Gemini, a wise investment could see cash coming your way soon. Cancer, singles, joining a social group of like-minded people could lead to romance. Leo, keep your head down as those around you may be looking for someone to blame. Virgo, you're likely to throw caution to the wind and act out of character. Libra, your desire for something more meaningful will not be found by buying things. Scorpio, getting out and networking socially will pay off big time. Sagittarius, stop spending so much time and energy on what might happen. Capricorn, be aware as someone may try to take advantage of your expertise. Aquarius, you may not know which way to turn to solve a problem, so talk to a friend. Pisces, your ability to be a good judge of character could let you down. And that's today's horoscope.
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3: Certainly are. Great place to go. Been there, done that, and certainly will go back again. In the meantime, the Narra Cup Sport and Community Group is proud to host the biggest morning tea this Friday. That's this Friday, 29th of May, at the Narra Cup Hall. Lovely little hall. Lovely people there on the corner of Beach Road and Hannon Way. Join the community from 10 a.m. to 12 noon. For this long-standing local event, raising vital funds for the Cancer Council. There'll be a raffle, so take a few coins. Entry is $5 a person, and you're invited to bring a small plate to share. If you'd like some more information, give Glenys a call on 98532038. It's a nice outing, and it's a lovely little hall. This is where our halls all around our regions are involved in the community. Let's have a listen to Josiah Siska, who I've just recorded, taped, whatever you want to call it. Still call it tape, don't we? On my way over. Love this guy. Really good music.

0: Isn't that a great song? That's Josiah Siska. He's in towards his late 20s, I'd say 27, 28, and he's been around for a little while. I think he was on American Idol. He doesn't look like a country singer. He's got the country hat and he looks really easy, lay back, but he's got this long hair. And when I first saw him, I thought, oh, that's unusual. But he's nice on the eye. What can I say? So I hope you're enjoying the morning. We're going to have a listen now to, of course, Southern Nights by Glen Campbell. This is before we just have a community announcement.
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good song, hey. The City of Albany is launching a sporting walk of fame at Centennial Park, honouring local athletes, coaches and officials who've reached the highest levels of their sport. It's a celebration of the people who've shaped Albany's sporting story, from state and national champions to those who've represented Australia. Each inductee will be featured along the walk with a QR code linking their stories and achievements. Isn't that a great idea? Nominations are now open for eligible locals who've made their mark and inspired our community. Find out more or submit a nomination at the Albany Leisure Centre. Okay. 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We're going to keep going with some more country music. Now you've got one of my favourite bands. I've held off. So here we go at 6 to 8, Midland. Adios, cowboy.

That woke you up, didn't it? Upstairs at the library, sensory play meetings are held for clients and their carers. 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Heading up for the news, I think we might play a little bit of the Flintstones.